0: just hate Mondays? Well, liven up the start of another week by joining Martin Stead's Monday Afternoon Club.
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1: A serial sex attacker is facing life in prison for murdering two women and raping a third after being left free to kill amid a string of police and court blunders. 40-year-old Simon Levy was released on bail multiple times despite being charged with several serious sex attacks on the London Underground. Metropolitan Police Detective Chief Inspector is Neil John.
2: The evidence we presented proved a pattern of behaviour which was sexually motivated and exhibited a willingness to escalate violence for his own gratification. Although we are proud of the work that has gone into securing this verdict, we remain relentless in pursuing offenders who perpetrate violence against women and girls.
1: At least six members of staff at a Thailand school have been shot dead by a 14-year-old student. Officials say the boy then turned the gun on himself. England striker Ivan Toney has been charged over an assault at a Soho nightclub. Police say the incident reportedly happened at the central London venue last December. And in cricket, Andrew Flintoff stepped down as head coach of England Lions. The former England captain's heading down under to coach Aussie side Sydney Thunder. From Radio News Hub, I'm Phil Towers.
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1: Dry and sunny for most of England and Wales on Saturday with highs of 27 Celsius. Meanwhile, Northern Ireland and much of Scotland will be cloudy with some heavy rain and highs of 20.
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1: A prolific sexual predator has been found guilty of murdering two women and violently raping a third despite a string of missed chances to stop him. 40-year-old Simon Levy now faces life behind bars, although police and courts released him on bail a number of times following assaults on public transport in London. Metropolitan Police Detective Chief Inspector Neil John.
2: Simon Levy is a dangerous and predatory offender. His crimes were calculated, cruel and deeply disturbing. Throughout the trial, he has shown complete disregard for the victims and victim survivor, despite being fully aware of the lasting and devastating impact of his actions.
1: Wes Streeting has said he is absolutely sickened by reports of rape and sexual abuse of female recruits at a military training college. The Defence Secretary has faced calls for a public inquiry. A judge in the US has ruled Donald Trump can't carry on building a £400 million ballroom at the White House unless Congress approves. He ordered the building's East Wing be demolished. And Ariana Grande has scored her sixth consecutive UK number one album. That's the latest from Radio News Hub. I'm Phil Towers.
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1: Dry and sunny for most of England and Wales on Saturday with highs of 27 Celsius. Meanwhile, Northern Ireland and much of Scotland will be cloudy with some heavy rain and highs of 20.
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0: Mike Binns is here to stop your Saturday morning yawning with The Breakfast Show from 8 a.m. If you're looking for a bit of rest and recuperation, he'll tell you the best places to do that with his roundup of the weather around Europe and the world.
1: We'll tell you some of the best places to go.
0: There's the magnificent mid-morning mind masher.
1: Of course, you should have your pen and a bit of paper at the ready.
0: A teaser to get your brain ticking over. And it's all wrapped up in more music variety, including an instrumental interlude at 9:50. So start your day with the Saturday Breakfast Show from 8 a.m. on HWD Hospital Radio.

0: sexually motivated and exhibited a willingness to escalate violence for his own gratification. Although we are proud of the work that has gone into securing this verdict, we remain relentless in pursuing offenders who perpetrate violence against women and girls.
1: At least six members of staff at a Thailand school have been shot dead by a 14-year-old student. Officials say the boy then turned the gun on himself. England striker Ivan Toney has been charged over an assault at a Soho nightclub. Police say the incident reportedly happened at the central London venue last December. And in cricket, Andrew Flintoff stepped down as head coach of England Lions. The former England captain's heading down under to coach Aussie side Sydney Thunder. From Radio News Hub, I'm Phil Towers.
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1: Dry and sunny for most of England and Wales on Saturday with highs of 27 Celsius. Meanwhile, Northern Ireland and much of Scotland will be cloudy with some heavy rain and highs of 20.
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1: 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Well, she asked Basement Bill. 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
1: A prolific sexual predator has been found guilty of murdering two women and violently raping a third despite a string of missed chances to stop him. 40-year-old Simon Levy now faces life behind bars. Other police and courts released him on bail a number of times following assaults on public transport in London. Metropolitan Police Detective Chief Inspector Neil John.
2: Simon Levy is a dangerous and predatory offender. His crimes were calculated, cruel and deeply disturbing. Throughout the trial, he has shown complete disregard for the victims and victim survivor, despite being fully aware of the lasting and devastating impact of his actions.
1: Wes Streeting has said he is absolutely sickened by reports of rape and sexual abuse of female recruits at a military training college.

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3: Dry and sunny for most of England and Wales on Saturday with highs of 27 Celsius. Meanwhile, Northern Ireland and much of Scotland will be cloudy with some heavy rain and highs of 20.
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1: New heat alerts are coming into force as the UK braces for its fifth heat wave of the year. The yellow heat health alerts run from 9 this morning to 9 p.m. on Tuesday and warn that temperatures of up to 36 degrees Celsius are likely to affect the well-being of the population. There have been two record-breaking heat waves already in May and June. They led to more than 2,800 excess deaths. Two more heat waves in July fueled drought and wildfires. 7.2 million more UK adults are obese when compared with 1992. That's when the government published its first obesity strategy. There's a further warning that the rise in rates amongst 16 to 24-year-olds is up from 6% to 18%. Counter-terror police investigating the death of former MP Anne Widdecombe have reopened an old probe into an attempted burglary in Greater London last year. And wasted medicines thrown away in England in just 1 year could fill 75 swimming pools. It cost the NHS around £480 million annually. That's the latest from Radio News Hub. I'm John Collins.
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1: The UK is facing its fifth heatwave of the year, with new heat health alerts now coming into force. They'll remain in place from 9 this morning until 9 p.m. on Tuesday. Temperatures could reach 36 degrees Celsius, with a warning that such heat could affect people's health and well-being. The two record-breaking heatwaves in May and June were linked to more than 2,800 excess deaths. The two further heatwaves in July contributed to drought and wildfires. There's a warning this morning that shops are losing business because of this summer's hot weather. The British Retail Consortium says total UK footfall was down by more than 2% in July and nearly 3.5% in June. Counter-terror officers looking into the death of former politician Anne Widdecombe have reopened an investigation into an attempted burglary in London last year. And 14.3 million adults now live with obesity in the UK. That's up by more than 7 million since the government published an obesity strategy for the first time back in 1993. That's the latest from Radio News Hub. I'm John Collins.
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1: Dry with sunny spells this morning across England and Wales. Cloudier in Scotland and Northern Ireland with outbreaks of rain, heavy at times in the west. Windy in the north and a high today of 27 degrees Celsius.
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0: just hate Mondays? Well, liven up the start of another week by joining Martin Stead's Monday Afternoon Club.
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So come on and hold me tight. 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
1: New heat alerts are coming into force as the UK braces for its fifth heat wave of the year. The yellow alerts run from 9 this morning until 9 p.m. on Tuesday and warn that the temperatures of up to 36 degrees Celsius are likely to affect the well-being of the population. Well, this summer's series of heat waves means fewer people are shopping on the British High Street. The British Retail Consortium says total UK footfall was down 2.1% in July and by 3.4% in June. The Energy Secretary has signalled that the government could water down some of Labour's net zero targets as it seeks to ease the cost of living. Miarta Fanbula said her predecessor Ed Miliband's pledge on the transition to clean power would now need to take affordability into account. Around twice as many UK adults live with obesity now compared to when the government first started to tackle the issue in 1993. That from new research from the King's Fund. And comedian Paddy McGuinness and presenter Zoe Ball will both be celebrity judges on the new series of Celebrity MasterChef. That's the latest from Radio News Hub. I'm John Collins.
2: John, thank you very much. 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
4: With around 200 new speed cameras having been installed across the UK this year, and most drivers caught speeding saying they didn't even know they'd passed one, motoring journalist Steve Fowler has this message.
5: Speed cameras are the scourge of modern motoring, and according to research from Ono, more than one in five motorists have received a speeding ticket within the last 5 years, and you're more likely to be caught speeding when you're on holiday, driving in unfamiliar roads with all sorts of stresses and strains and people in the car that are likely to distract you. Just slow down and stay safe. That's the advice.
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So kicking us off in fine style this morning, Annie Lennox and the Eurythmics. And I Must Be an Angel. 5 minutes past 8 o'clock, it's Saturday the 8th of August. It's the 220th day of the year, 145 to go. And it's Mike Binns on HWD Hospital Radio on the Saturday Breakfast Show through till 10 o'clock. Tell you what's coming on the programme after this. From Sixpence, None the Richer.

0: Good morning, my early risers this morning. Helen's with us. Elaine's with us. Bob's with us on his own. Bob, Joel's still be in bed. And, of course, Helen's with us. Good morning to you all. Lovely to have your company. It's 10 minutes past 8 o'clock. And tell you what's coming up on the programme today. Weather-wise, here in West Yorkshire, first of all, it's going to be a nice day again. Yeah, it's warming up. 14 degrees at the moment. It's going to get to 26 this afternoon. Lovely, lot of sunshine. Maybe a little bit of cloud around, but overall, a nice, warm, pleasant day. Looking at the weather around Europe and around the world, if you are thinking of going off somewhere, getting some more sunshine, we'll tell you where to go. We'll also be having our instrumental interlude, as we normally do, around about 9:15. We'll have our town, village or city of the week. It's a city. Yeah, city this week. We're going south of here, kind of southeast a little bit, with a town beginning with the letter C. And the mid-morning mind masher, yes, it's on its way in the next 10 minutes. Get yourself a pen, a bit of paper, and your brain in order, and we'll do that, as I say, in about 10 minutes time.
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0: And this then will be Terry Swimming. Or even Teddy Swimming.

Unusual name, that, isn't it? Teddy Swims. One called Mr. Know-It-All. Good morning to Peter. He's just joined us. Bob thinks we're going to Cambridge for our City of the Week. Well, no, you're wrong. We're not going to Cambridge, but begins with C. We'll have this, then we'll have a Bob tune.

It's those end people. I'm moving on up 13 minutes. No, it does. It's 18 minutes past. Getting my times wrong. 18 minutes past 8 o'clock on this Saturday morning. Lovely to have your company. Good morning to... Joe's up. Bob and Joe. She's just got up. Matthew. I don't know where Matthew is. He's on holiday somewhere. Not quite sure. And Dave Southern. Well, he's not on yet. I think he's down in Devon. He's probably listening incognito. Anyway, good morning, wherever you are. It's lovely to have your company. Around this time, we always play a Bob tune. One from Bob's pile that he donated to us a while ago. And we play one or two of those tunes. And I'm sure you're going to like this one.

David Cassidy, the Partridge Family, and one of those nights, one of those Bob tunes this morning. Apparently, Dave Sowden, well, I thought he was in Tewkesbury. I know the cafe he goes to. He goes to the same one. He's a creature of habit in Tewkesbury, but Bob and Joe says, no, he's in Exeter already. What time did he set off this morning? He was in Exeter already. Maybe he stopped on the way down. Anyway, good morning to Dave Sowden, on his way to wherever. And I'm not sure quite where Matthew is. I think he's on his holidays. Oh, good morning to John and Jane. They've just joined us. In fact, they've just about joined us in time for the mid-morning Mind Masher. Yes, are you ready for it this morning? The mid-morning Mind Masher is all about the world's capitals. World's capitals. I'm going to give you six of them, and you've got to put them in order, largest to smallest, by population. Yeah, the ones with the most people. Right, are you ready? I'm going to give you these six. I have a think about it. You've got till 10 to 10 to think about it and put them in order. We'll see if anybody can get that six this morning. So we've got New Delhi. New Delhi in India. A lot of people there. But is it more than Manila's? Manila, the Philippines capital. So we've got New Delhi and Manila. Then Tokyo. Tokyo in Japan. A lot of people in all these places. I don't make them easy. New Delhi, Manila, Tokyo and Seoul. Seoul, the capital of South Korea. Yeah. In fact, I was watching a programme about that last night. Alexandra Armstrong in South Korea. Mexico City is in there. And Jakarta in Indonesia. So those are the six this morning. New Delhi, Manila, Tokyo. We've got Seoul, Mexico City and Jakarta. Those are the six, largest to smallest by population this morning. I'll get them all on the chat box if you haven't written them all down. And we'll see how you do this morning. Bit of a challenge this morning, I think.

Good tune from those Asda boys. Asda boys, even Aswad boys. That was close. Peter and Bob had a go already straight in on the mid-morning Mind Masher. They reckon they might have got six this morning. We'll see.

0: So Dave Southern already down in Devon. I wonder if he'll be sending us a postcard. Do people do that on holiday anymore? Send postcards? Probably not. But you still see them, don't you, outside, a little bit faded and crumpled at the edges, you know, because they don't sell them. They put them outside in those stands, don't they, postcards. But whether anybody buys them and posts them, it costs you more to post them by the postcard now. But you used to do that, didn't you, when you went to even just to Blackpool for a few days, you used to send a postcard back, didn't you? Wish you were here. You used to say that, didn't you?
1: Midnight at the Oasis.
0: They never meant it either. Always wanted to be on their own, not with anybody else. Wish you were here, weather's all right.
1: Midnight at the Oasis.
0: Food and lodging's fine.
1: Sing.

Oh, Helen remembers the cheeky postcards from the Blackpool Golden Mile. Used to be loads on there. We ought to resurrect it, didn't we? If you go on holiday, our listeners, send us a postcard. And we'll have an HDVD postcard wall here in the studio. A nice postcard. When you go on holiday, send us one. HDVD Hospital Radio, care of Dewsbury Hospital here in West Yorkshire. Heels Road, Dewsbury. Just say it'll find us. And we'll have a postcard wall. If you go on holiday, send us a postcard. Postcard. Used to say that. Send us a postcard when you go on holiday, yeah.

think I quite like a postcard wall. Well, let's take a look at the weather, shall we, around the UK. Well, around Europe anyway. Alicante, 33 degrees and sunny. In Athens, it's 35 and windy, but a nice warm wind in Athens. In Benidorm, it's sunny and 32 degrees, and in Corfu, it's 36 and partly cloudy. In Crete, it's lovely and sunny, 30 degrees, and a lot of sunshine around in Portugal, Faro actually, 28 degrees. In Gdansk in Poland, it's 24 and showery, whereas in Mallorca, it's 33 and partly cloudy, and Malaga's got 29 and sunny. In Nice, it's 31 and partly cloudy. Nicosia in Cyprus, not the warmest place, 37 degrees and sunny though. In Oporto in Portugal, 24 and sunny. Paris, it's 26 and sunny. Prague, it's 30 and partly cloudy. And in Rhodes, it's sunny and 30 degrees. In Rome, it's sunny, 34 degrees. Tenerife, it's windy, 30 degrees. And in Venice, it's 36 and sunny. Reykjavik was the coolest place, a bit showery, 13 degrees. So what's the warmest place? It was Budapest. Budapest in Hungary. Lovely and sunny, and it got to 39 degrees. That's the weather around Europe. We'll take a look at the weather around the world in just about an hour's time.

Losing My Religion. R.E.M. No, I've no idea what R.E.M. stands for. Could be Bob's Fact of the Week. He could tell us. Find out. R.E.M. Just over 10 minutes away from our City of the Week. We're going southeast this morning. City beginning with the letter C. I wonder where we're going. Come on, Bob. R.E.M., what does that stand for?

Oh, I've started something now, haven't I? I said R.E.M. We played that song, Leaving My Religion or Losing My Religion, R.E.M. And I said, what does R.E.M. stand for? Helen came straight in with rapid eye movement. And she just met Bob, apparently. But John and Jane said, oh, no. No, the band just picked the letters at random from the dictionary. They don't stand for anything. Why would they pick letters from a dictionary? When there's 26 letters in the alphabet, why would they go to the dictionary to pick the letters? I'm not sure. Do we go with Helen's rapid eye movement, or do we just go with John, they just pick them at random? I don't know. I don't care, really. I'd start at something. R.E.M., what does it stand for? Oh, dear. H.W.D. Now then, Peter's in there, so is Bob and Joe. So is Elaine and Helen in the mid-morning mind masher. Still waiting for John and Jane, Dave Southern and Matthew to come in with their guests. The world's biggest capital cities by population. Go on, have a go this morning.

0: It's called Dreams. It's by The Coz. Now, this REM thing, apparently, according to Joe and Bob, REM stands for Rapid Eye Movement, that's right, and the name just popped out of the dictionary one night. That's according to the guitarist of REM, and that's where the name came from. So we'll go with that. Matthew's just come in with his guess. Oh, and John and Jane have just come in with their guess on the Mid-Morning Mind Masher as well. So waiting for Dave Sowden. He's still there, is listening somewhere. But anyway, it's nearly, almost, but not quite, 10 minutes to 9 o'clock on this Saturday morning. So we'll do our City of the Week, and Helen was spot on. Yes, our City of the Week, we're going to Colchester, a city in northeast Essex with a population of around 131,000, making it the second largest settlement in the county after Southend. Situated on the River Cone, 50 miles northeast of London, connected by the A12 road and the Great Eastern Main Railway line, it's also just 30 miles from Stansted Airport and 20 miles from the Port of Harwich. Colchester claims to be Britain's oldest major city, as it was, they say, a city in Roman times. However, it has always been an important military base, and indeed still boasts the Colchester Garrison, currently housing the 16th Air Assault Brigade. The main landmarks here include the medieval Colchester Castle, an 11th century Norman keep, and also the ruins of what was the gateway to the Abbey of St. John the Baptist, plus several churches also from this period. The city was also granted a royal charter in 1189 by King Richard, that's Richard the Lionheart. The area then grew during the 14th century as a centre for the manufacture of russet cloth, that's got deep red cloth, you know, and the population grew as many weavers and cloth makers moved in to make Colchester one of the most popular wool towns in England. Today, Colchester then is still very much a garrison town, although between 1998 and 2008, a major redevelopment of Ministry of Defence land was sold off for housing, and many parts of the garrison sadly still remain empty, awaiting the upgrades. Sights to see on a visit to Colchester are the 110-foot jumbo water tower that supplies water to the city and the impressive Victorian town hall. So, our City of the Week down there in Essex, northeast Essex, Colchester. Have you been? Don't think I have.
1: This ain't no disco.

Cheryl. Ah, Cheryl. Cheryl Crow and All I Wanna Do. HWD Hospital Radio on a Saturday morning. It's Mike Binns on the Saturday Breakfast Show through till 10 o'clock. We're in the middle of the mid-morning mind masher. We're talking about world's capital cities, and put them in order, largest to smallest by population. Still waiting for Dave Sowden to come in with his guests. But Bob and Joe's in there, and so is John and Jane and Matthew and Elaine and quite a few others. Nobody got anywhere near six this morning, I'll tell you that now. So you could come in and pinch it this morning. So go on, have a go. Apparently Bob's been to Colchester, went to watch Leeds United once, and he came back overjoyed because they won 2-1.

0: Coolant Gang. Get down on it. Going to take a break for the news. We'll be back. We'll continue with the mid-morning Mind Masher. We'll have our instrumental interlude. And we'll look at the weather around the world.
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2: The UK is facing its fifth heatwave of the year, with new heat health alerts coming into force right now. The yellow alerts will remain in place until 9pm on Tuesday. Temperatures could reach 36 degrees Celsius, with a warning that such heat could affect people's health and well-being. Town centre shops are suffering due to this summer's hot weather. The British Retail Consortium says total UK footfall on the high street, in shopping centres and at retail parks was down 2.1% in July and 3.4% in June. Authorities in eastern China have shut schools and tourist sites as Typhoon Dolphin makes its way towards land. The storm's winds are estimated at more than 100 miles an hour and bring with them heavy rains, creating the risk of severe flooding and landslides. 7.2 million more UK adults are living with obesity than in 1992. That's when the government first published its obesity strategy. And the comedian Paddy McGuinness and the presenter Zoe Ball will both be celebrity judges on the new series of Celebrity MasterChef. That's the latest from Radio News Hub. I'm John Collins.
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0: Thank you very much, John. 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

bringing us into the second hour. Keep on loving. The Saturday morning breakfast show. Harold Brown, Hot Chocolates. And You Sexy Thing. 5 minutes past nine on this Saturday morning. If you have just woken up, good morning. It's the 8th of August, and you're very welcome. Lovely to have your company this morning.

0: So another heat wave on its way. How many is this one? Oh, have you seen everything outside? It's so parched, isn't it? But it's going to get to, in places, probably not round here, but in places in the UK, around 36 degrees again. Oh, reservoirs a little bit low. Grass needs some water. It's not growing very much at all, is it, though? Cut the lawn after 2 or 3 weeks and hardly taken anything off at all. Certainly is parched. Another warm week on its way. If you haven't had a go on the mid-morning mind masher, you've got to be in it to win it.
1: 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I don't

Peter, like that one from Texas, I Don't Want a Lover, it's called. Just a few minutes away from our instrumental interlude, and we're going back to 1961 for that this morning. And that'll be coming after this from Roxy Music and their Angel Eyes.

Smidgen after 9:15 on this Saturday morning, HWD Hospital Radio with Mike Binns. Lovely to have your company. Thank you for choosing us this morning. You're just in time, if you just joined us, to hear our instrumental interlude, where we take a break from the normal sort of music and just play an instrumental tune. And we're going back to 1961 with this one this morning.

What about that then? I bet it's a long time since you heard that on the radio. June 1961, it was in the charts for Joe Loss and his orchestra on one called Wheels Cha-Cha, our instrumental interlude this morning. It's nice to have a bit of different music, isn't it? Now this is something unusual. Green, green grass.

die. Long time since you saw that, isn't it? Green, green grass. You can tell the people with artificial grass on the lawn, can't you? Because that's nice and green. If you just joined us, welcome along. We're in the middle of the mid-morning mind masher. And, well, nobody's got anywhere near six this morning. So you could come in. You could pinch it. We're talking about the world's capitals. I give you six of them. You've got to put them in order. Largest to smallest by population. We've got New Delhi and Manila in the Philippines. Tokyo in Japan. Seoul in South Korea. Mexico City. And Jakarta in Indonesia. Those are the six. You've got to put them in order. See how you do this morning. Waiting for Dave Sowden. Is Dave Sowden still listening? He's down there in Devon, you know. So he's not going to be here at 12 o'clock today. He might have a go on the mid-morning mind masher, though. He's having a think as I speak, I'm sure. Don't look now, but this will be DeBarge.

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Gillian's late again. Just put a little emoji on the chat box. No idea what it is. And then Phil's just joined us as well. Phil Smith, good morning to you. Lovely to have your company. Better late than never, that's what I say.

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0: Thank you, Peter. Let's take a look at the weather around the world, shall we? In Algiers yesterday, lovely and sunny, 34 degrees. In the Bahamas, 32 and stormy. And in Bangkok, it's raining and 33 degrees. In Bermuda, it's 30 degrees and partly cloudy. Bridgetown, Barbados, 31 and partly cloudy. And in Casablanca, in Morocco, 32 degrees and sunny. Colombo in Sri Lanka, 31 and raining. In Dubai, it's 46. Yeah, 46. Not the warmest place. 46 and sunny in Dubai. Havana in Cuba, it's raining and 31. In Jerusalem, it's sunny and 30 degrees. In the Maldives, 32 and raining. In Marrakesh, it's 40 degrees and partly cloudy. And Montego Bay in Jamaica, it's stormy and 32 degrees. In New Delhi, it's raining and 29 degrees. Almost warmer here than it is in New Delhi. Seychelles, 29 degrees and showery. And in Tunisia, 35 and partly cloudy. Coldest place around, as it has been for the last few weeks, the Falkland Islands. Well, it is their winter. It's cloudy and only 5 degrees. Whereas the warmest place was Baghdad. We complain when it gets into the 30s. In Baghdad yesterday, it was hazy and 49 degrees. Yeah, 49 degrees. Good Lord.

0: Just waiting for Gillian and Phil to come in on the mid-morning Mind Masher this morning. The world's capital cities, in order by population, largest to smallest. That's Alison Moyet, you know. And Is This Love? 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
2: Oh,

So a bit of a change to the usual programmes this morning. No Dave Southern, he's on his holidays, as you probably know. He's just had his breakfast. And Matthew won't be here tonight because we've got a rugby match. Yeah, Bulls versus Warrington. That kicks off at 6:30. And Dave Southern not here tomorrow morning. It'll be me on Daybreak tomorrow from 9 o'clock.

Everything But the Girl. Phil's just come in with his guest on the mid-morning Mind Masher. Still waiting for Gillian and waiting for Dave Sowden to have a go. If you have just joined us, or maybe you're new to HWD Hospital Radio, get on the chat box. Let us know you're there and where you are. Maybe you're on holiday as well, and we'll give you a mention this morning. That's what we do. 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

Queen on a Saturday morning, and one called We Will Rock You. Come on, Gillian. Come on, Dave Souden. You've got 5 minutes to get your answers in on the mid-morning Mind Masher. This is nice. Tasmin Archer. Coming from the distance, called Sleeping Satellite.

I like that name, Tasmin. Do you know anybody called Tasmin? I'm sure somebody must have named the daughter after that. Tasmin Archer and one called Sleeping Satellites. HWD Hospital Radio, Saturday morning with Mike Binns.

Take that then. We'll do this and tell you who's won the Mid-Morning Mind Masher.

0: love the little laugh at the end. Joni Mitchell and Big Yellow Taxi. Right, we've been asking you this morning about the world's most populated capital cities. I gave you New Delhi and Manila and Tokyo and Seoul, Mexico City and Jakarta. Well, I can tell you the order was Tokyo has got the most people, 37, nearly 38 million people. Jakarta, 34 million. New Delhi, 28 million. Manila, 25 million. Seoul, 22 million. And Mexico City, 21.5 million. So, who got what? Well, gladly nobody got none. Yeah, everybody got something. Bob and Joe and Peter and Elaine and Matthew, they got one. Yeah, just one this morning. Helen came in and John and Jane had a stab in the dark and got two. But the winners this morning, only getting three, but a win for three this morning for Phil and Gillian. Yeah, nobody got six. I thought you'd have had six this morning. So Phil and Gillian, winners this morning, but only getting three. But it doesn't matter. It's the taking part that counts. So well done, and thank you to you two for having a go. It's all about being there and taking part that counts. Well done, Gillian. Well done, Phil, this morning. Winners on the Mid-Morning Mind Masher.
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0: Just about it from me this morning on the Saturday Breakfast Show. Hope you've enjoyed the last couple of hours. Without Phil and Gillian winning on the mid-morning mind masher, we looked at the weather all over the place. We had our instrumental interlude from Joe Lawson's orchestra, Wheels Cha-Cha. And our City of the Week. We went to Colchester this morning. Bob's only been once to watch Leeds United. I haven't been, have you? I'm back tomorrow at 9 o'clock. Yeah, I'm covering for Dave Southern on Daybreak. And then the Sunday Morning Request Show, me and Bill. We'll be here at 10, playing your tunes. Hope you'll be there too. Don't be late, we won't wait. Have a good day, whatever you're doing, it's going to be a nice day. I'll see you tomorrow, Tara.
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2: Counter-terror police investigating the death of former MP Anne Widdecombe have reopened a year-old investigation into alleged firebomb attack at Nigel Farage's home in South London. Today's Daily Telegraph says officers are looking again at a lit incendiary device allegedly being posted through the Reform UK leader's letterbox in April last year. There's a warning this morning that shops are losing business due to the summer's hot weather. The British Retail Consortium says total UK footfall was down by more than 2% in July and nearly 3.5% in June. The Energy Secretary has signalled that the government could water down some of Labour's net zero targets as it seeks to ease the cost of living. Miatta Fanbula said her predecessor Ed Miliband's pledge on the transition to clean power would now need to take affordability into account. And 14.3 million adults now live with obesity in the UK. That's up by more than 7 million since the government first published an obesity strategy all the way back in 1993. That's the latest from Radio News Hub. I'm John Collins.
3: 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So if you bought cars on finance between 2007 and 2024, then text PCP to 60777 now.
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2: Staying dry and sunny across England and Wales as we head towards lunchtime. More cloud and the odd patch of rain in Scotland and Northern Ireland. Windier the further north you go, but warm with a high of 27 degrees Celsius.
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0: Dave Soudan, The Eclectic Mix, Sunday afternoons from 5 till 7 on HWD Hospital Radio.

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1: The UK is heading into its fifth heat wave of the year. Heat health alerts are now in force. They warn there's a risk to people's health as temperatures rise to an expected 36 Celsius over the coming days. Well, the summer series of heat waves means that fewer people are shopping on the high street. The British Retail Consortium says total UK footfall was down by more than 2% in July and down by nearly 3.5% in June. UEFA's confirmed that a departure payment was made to a female employee who's alleged to have had a relationship with Gianni Infantino while he was the organisation's general secretary. Reports suggest she received a six-figure sum following the alleged relationship with the current FIFA president. Around twice as many adults now live with obesity compared to when the government first said it would begin to tackle the issue back in 1993. And medicines thrown away in England in just one calendar year would have been enough to have filled 75 swimming pools. That's the latest from Radio News Hub. I'm John Collins.
2: Radio Works. With around 200 new speed cameras having been installed across the UK this year, and most drivers caught speeding saying they didn't even know they'd passed one, motoring journalist Steve Fowler has this message.
3: Speed cameras are the scourge of modern motoring, and according to research from Ono, more than one in five motorists have received a speeding ticket within the last 5 years, and you're more likely to be caught speeding when you're on holiday, driving in unfamiliar roads with all sorts of stresses and strains and people in the car that are likely to distract you. Just slow down and stay safe. That's your advice.
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1: Staying dry and sunny across England and Wales as we head towards lunchtime. More cloud and the odd patch of rain in Scotland and Northern Ireland. Windier the further north you go, but warm with a high of 27 degrees Celsius.
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0: So hello again and welcome to 2 hours of classic gold. Great music to play you and one or two of my guilty pleasures. Pretty distinctive too. Yep, the Trogs. The Swinging Blue Jeans and their Last Swing. Except I think I share an enthusiasm for Dionne Warwick with one of my heroes, Tony Blackburn.
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1: Counter-terror police investigating the death of former MP Anne Widdecombe have reopened a year-old investigation into an alleged firebomb attack at Nigel Farage's home in South London. Officers are looking again at a lit incendiary device allegedly being posted through his letterbox last year. The UK is heading into its fifth heat wave of the year with more Hisfield Towers.
2: These warnings suggest that the hot weather is likely to affect the well-being of the population and puts additional pressure on the health service. The Met Office says temperatures will climb through the rest of the weekend until we have heatwave conditions again next week, with a high of 36 degrees expected in parts of East Anglia and South East England by Thursday. Two record-breaking heatwaves in May and June led to more than 2,800 excess deaths.
1: Town centre shops are suffering because of the hot weather. The British Retail Consortium says footfall was down in both June and July. And the comedian Paddy McGuinness and the presenter Zoe Ball will both join celebrity MasterChef as guest judges for the new series. That's the latest from Radio News Hub. I'm John Collins.
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1: Staying dry and sunny across England and Wales as we head towards lunchtime. More cloud and the odd patch of rain in Scotland and Northern Ireland. Windier the further north you go, but warm with a high of 27 degrees Celsius.
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0: 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Well, liven up the start of another week by joining Martin Stead's Monday Afternoon Club.
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1: The UK is facing its fifth heatwave of the year with new heat health alerts now in force, as Phil Towers reports.
2: Well, the yellow heat health alerts came in at 9 o'clock this morning and will stay in place till 9pm on Tuesday. What do they actually mean? Well, it's an acknowledgement that the forecast temperature of 36 Celsius is likely to endanger people's health and well-being. There have been 33 days so far this year when it's been above 30 degrees somewhere in the UK. The record of 34 days from 1995 is likely to be broken next week.
1: UEFA's confirmed that a departure payment was made to a female employee who's alleged to have been in a relationship with FIFA President Gianni Infantino while he was the European organisation's general secretary. Authorities in eastern China have shut schools and tourism sites as Typhoon Dolphin makes its way towards land, and former Strictly Come Dancing professional dancers Ola and James Jordan have split after 22 years of marriage. The couple met at a dance competition in 1999. That's the latest from Radio News Hub. I'm John Collins.
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1: Dry with sunny spells across England and Wales this afternoon, though a few showers may reach the far southwest. Cloudier in both Scotland and Northern Ireland with outbreaks of rain, which could be heavy at times. A high today of 27 degrees Celsius.
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0: got your front row seat to some of the biggest gigs without you having to go anywhere. In concert. Hear some of the world's greatest artists recorded live in concert every weekend. On a dark desert highway, cruel wind in my head. In concert.
1: We're caught in a trap. I can't walk out. Because I love you too much, baby.
0: In concert. It's your live music big ticket. 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
1: Counter-terror police investigating the death of former MP Anne Widdecombe have reopened a year-old investigation into an alleged firebomb attack at Nigel Farage's home in South London. Officers are looking again at a lit incendiary device allegedly being posted through his letterbox last year. The UK is heading into its fifth heat wave of the year with more Hisphil Towers.
2: These warnings suggest that the hot weather is likely to affect the well-being of the population and puts additional pressure on the health service. The Met Office says temperatures will climb through the rest of the weekend until we have heatwave conditions again next week, with a high of 36 degrees expected in parts of East Anglia and southeast England by Thursday. Two record-breaking heatwaves in May and June led to more than 2,800 excess deaths.
1: Town centre shops are suffering because of the hot weather. The British Retail Consortium says footfall was down in both June and July. And the comedian Paddy McGuinness and the presenter Zoe Ball will both join celebrity MasterChef as guest judges for the new series. That's the latest from Radio News Hub. I'm John Collins.
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1: Dry with sunny spells across England and Wales this afternoon, though a few showers may reach the far southwest. Cloudier in both Scotland and Northern Ireland with outbreaks of rain, which could be heavy at times. A high today of 27 degrees Celsius.
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0: Ugh, I hate Mondays. They are so boring.
1: I know.
0: Imagine if there was a funny radio show that actually made you laugh.
1: Well, that sounds interesting, Rebecca.
0: Hang on a minute. There is.
1: Where?
0: HWD, of course. There's more Monday Night Madness and Mayhem from 6 till 8 p.m. I've heard it's actually pretty good. You could sound a bit more enthusiastic.
1: I am! 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
1: Yeah, we did it! We did it! We did it!

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1: The UK is facing its fifth heatwave of the year with new heat health alerts now in force, as Phil Towers reports.
2: Well, the yellow heat health alerts came in at 9 o'clock this morning and will stay in place till 9pm on Tuesday. What do they actually mean? Well, it's an acknowledgement that the forecast temperature of 36 Celsius is likely to endanger people's health and well-being. There have been 33 days so far this year when it's been above 30 degrees somewhere in the UK. The record of 34 days from 1995 is likely to be broken next week.
1: UEFA's confirmed that a departure payment was made to a female employee who's alleged to have been in a relationship with FIFA President Gianni Infantino while he was the European organisation's general secretary. Authorities in eastern China have shut schools and tourism sites as Typhoon Dolphin makes its way towards land. And former Strictly Come Dancing professional dancers Ola and James Jordan have split after 22 years of marriage. The couple met at a dance competition in 1999. That's the latest from Radio News Hub. I'm John Collins.
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4: With around 200 new speed cameras having been installed across the UK this year, and most drivers caught speeding saying they didn't even know they'd passed one, motoring journalist Steve Fowler has this message.
5: Speed cameras are the scourge of modern motoring, and according to research from Ono, more than one in five motorists have received a speeding ticket within the last 5 years, and you're more likely to be caught speeding when you're on holiday, driving in unfamiliar roads with all sorts of stresses and strains and people in the car that are likely to distract you. Just slow down and stay safe. That's advice.
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1: Dry with sunny spells across England and Wales this afternoon, though a few showers may reach the far southwest. Cloudy in both Scotland and Northern Ireland with outbreaks of rain, which could be heavy at times. A high today of 27 degrees Celsius.
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0: 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Wake me up before you go. 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Fun party songs? 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
1: County Tyrone Police have reopened an investigation into an alleged firebomb attack on Nigel Farage's home, linked to their wider inquiry into the murder of former MP Anne Widdecombe. The police watchdog is also investigating whether a line of inquiry was missed when the original case was reviewed last year. The UK is heading into its fifth heatwave of the year. With more, here's Phil Towers.
2: The Met Office says temperatures will climb through the rest of the weekend until we have heatwave conditions again next week, with a high of 36 degrees expected in parts of East Anglia and South East England by Thursday.
1: The Prime Minister is reportedly considering fresh options to stop the killers of PC Andrew Harper being released early from prison. Jesse Cole and Albert Bowers are currently eligible under new early release plans, despite opposition from the officer's family. And Peter Kay gave fans a night to remember at London's O2, soaring over the crowd beneath dozens of balloons during a surprise musical finale. That's the latest from Radio News Hub. I'm Dave Cronin.
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1: Rain across Scotland and Northern Ireland will spread slowly south. Elsewhere, mostly dry with cloud and isolated showers. A warm evening for most with lows of 15 degrees Celsius.
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1: Conservative leader Kemi Badenoch says the case of serial sex attacker Simon Levy exposes serious failings in the criminal justice system. Levy was convicted of murdering two women and now faces a whole life sentence. Police and prosecutors have admitted mistakes in their handling of earlier offences. New heat health alerts are coming to force as the UK braces for its fifth heat wave of the year. Temperatures of up to 36 Celsius are likely. Well, sleeping in the kitchen, booking hotels, or missing work. That's what some Brits are having to do to cope with the heat, according to Citizens Advice. Their spokesperson is Karen Barker.
2: So we've already seen people with rising energy debt and higher levels of energy debt than previously. People are having to spend more in the summer, as well as the cost people already face in the winter to keep warm. That's a real concern.
1: And former Strictly Come Dancing professional dancers Ola and James Jordan have split after 22 years of marriage. That's the latest from Radio News Hub. I'm Dave Cronin.
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1: Rain across Scotland and Northern Ireland will spread slowly south. Elsewhere, mostly dry with cloud and isolated showers. A warm evening for most with lows of 15 degrees Celsius.
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0: just hate Mondays? Well, liven up the start of another week by joining Martin Stead's Monday Afternoon Club.
1: I remember buying that album back in 72, and it was just amazing.
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Rugby League Live. HWD, HWD, Hospital Radio. Well, a crazy time to start Rugby League Live, but there's no time like the present, especially with the news that's buzzing around the Rugby League world today, and something that I'm desperate to speak to somebody about, if no one better than Kane Hall, who's actually ensconced over at the Bartercard Stadium this evening, to bring you live commentary on the big game of the evening. It's the Bradford Bulls versus Warrington this evening, and Bradford desperate to, I'm going to say consolidate their position away from the bottom of the league, but we'll talk more about that with Kane Hall. Let's just check in. Over at the Bartercard Stadium live, it is, hopefully, at the end of this microphone, Kane Hall.

0: Well, it's something, of course, that you forecast, isn't it? You talked about this some considerable time ago. Sorry, just take that button off there. You talked about this some considerable time ago and did suggest that this was a move that the Huddersfield Giants were looking to make. I think to some degree, it's a move, it's the only move that they had left after the pulled out of the purchase of Halifax Town Shea Stadium. It was the obvious one. They've played at the Dewsbury Ground at the Flair Stadium a couple of times in the past couple of seasons, and it's gone down fairly well. Not sure how well it's gone down now, as it's going to become something of a semi-permanent move. Looking at the next 3 years, aren't there? £10 million worth of investment, Dewsbury to get a new grandstand or a main stand out of this, new facilities, new walkways with food bars and hospitality areas, new changing rooms for both men and women, and God knows how many fixtures they're going to be playing there now. But what a legacy the Davey family are going to leave the Dewsbury Rams if and when they follow plan A, which is to build a custom-made stand or stadium, should I say, somewhere in the city of Huddersfield and return there in 3 years, years time. What a legacy they're going to leave behind with the Dewsbury Rams with this investment. It secures the Rams' future, that's for sure, but it still needs that little tick of the box I'm worried about, Kane, when the Rugby League have to ratify this. It's been announced, and you would hope they haven't announced it without checking all the T's have been crossed and the I's have been dotted. Fingers crossed it all goes through, but I'm one excited Rams fan.
1: Regulations, but in all honesty, no, I think clubs are having to do what they need to do to keep themselves in Super League. Desperate times, desperate measures. You know, they're looking at this one as Ken Davies having to buy the stadium because the Huddersfield Giants need to own a stadium for their IMG ratings, and it's only going to improve it. Yes, there's a lot of work to do. The pitch, I mean, look, I'm sat at the back card on, so there's about 2 metres between the 30 and the 40 metre line here. But seeing that, the pitch at Dewsbury is also a small one. That needs to be extended, not just by the length of it, but by the width as well. You know, there's going to be room for improvement right behind the back of the stands. And, you know, let's be fair as well, some of the inside is a bit dated, so that's going to need to be upgraded, which I'm sure it will be. But from a Dewsbury Rams perspective, this is fantastic. The Dewsbury Rams, let's just be honest here, let's make one thing clear, which I certainly believe, and mine, I'm pretty sure you will do as well. This might disappoint some Dewsbury Rams fans. They're not going to be in Super League. The Dewsbury Rams are not going to be in Super League, right? So, to have the Huddersfield Giants come in and do what they do, basically, they're improving your stadium for absolutely nothing. For nothing. The Dewsbury Rams are not going to have to pay anything towards their stadium. Is the revenue for the Rams going to come down in time? Yes, it is. It is. Not everything that the Dewsbury Rams have now is going to be on their revenue. They're not going to get as much back. But forget about that. The Dewsbury Rams are still going to have a side here, and they're going to have a brilliant stadium to do it, brilliant facilities. And why not see it go one step further, this partnership? Why are we not going to see the Dewsbury Rams then end up training up at the Huddersfield Giants? There's a lot of things to go on about this. You know, we can deep dive as much as we want, but I mean, I'm going to actually deep dive there a little bit more, because we've got the NRL talks over this week. You know, over in Australia, clubs are twinned, they're affiliated. Dewsbury and Huddersfield can now be affiliated, so the Rams are always going to have a playing team because they can have the Rams there, the Giants players. I think this is massive for the Dewsbury Rams. I really think it is great. Don't get me wrong, they're going to lose income and stuff like that because they're not going to own the stadium anymore. All the beer and the food that's sold on a match day isn't always going to be theirs, but forget about that. This is massive for the Rams. This is really, really huge.
0: Yeah, absolutely. Absolutely, Kane. I mean, I'm buzzing with excitement. Myself and Rob Farrow were talking about this in the game when we commentated last up there, and we were measuring the pitch with our eyes because rumours were so strong. We were suggesting where the extensions could be made, both in width and length, and the moving into the car park and the stand could go up and everything else. And yeah, it's a dream, isn't it? It's a dream for the Dewsbury Rams spectators, supporters and players and officials and commentators, because it gives gives us something, you know, extra special that we can look forward to over the next 3 years and beyond. And you said that the Rams aren't going to be in Super League. No, they're not, because they obviously have got to do something more special in the Championship to prove their worth. But with the grounds, the facilities, the link up that you're suggesting with the Huddersfield Giants training facilities, etc., who knows, you know, on their own right, in their own right, where they might be, say, in 3-4 years time, who knows. It can only be for the good, and it can only be a positive for the Dewsbury Rams. Now, what about the Huddersfield Giants? I kind of think, as I say, it's a fait accompli. They've moved here because there's nowhere else for them to go. It is the best option. It's not a it's not scraping the bottom of the barrel by a long way. There were other places they could have gone, Huddersfield, Rugby Union, etc. But it suits them. It suits them down to the ground. They're looking at increasing the ground to a capacity of 8,000. Yet they had 9,000 there today. Would you believe 9,000 spectators at the Aku Stadium supporting the Huddersfield Giants? Albeit it was free admission. I kind of get that. But it just goes to show the potential. The people that want to go and want to support and want to cheer on the Giants still there. So they're looking to expand the capacity of the Dewsbury Rams Stadium to 8,000 initially. They might have to add a couple more thousand on top of that, because it sounds as though Huddersfield Giants have still got the support base there. Although I hear, and I can read online now from the BBC, perhaps it didn't go down that well when the announcement was announced at half-time. I wish I had some feedback from that. But, you know, some of the spectators saying they fully expected it, and some of them saying it's the beginning of the end. We can only hope that it's going to be good for everybody. Everybody's now got to get stuck into this. Everybody's got to get behind this. Everybody's got to support them and support both clubs. And I just wonder what the future is as well for HWD, Kane, as head of sport. Are we going to be covering Huddersfield Giants games next season?
1: Well, we'll see about that. I'm already pulled all over the place with commentating over rugby and football. Thankfully, only the one game today. I'll get asked to do two others today as well. So, we can certainly talk about that. We certainly look at it. We need a few more commentators though to do so. So if you're willing to put your hand up, Martin, and do some Giants games, then absolutely. But look, for Giants, what does this mean? I think, as I said earlier, desperate times, desperate measures. They've been told to get out of the Aku because the Huddersfield Town chairman doesn't want them there, which is absolutely fair enough. He's putting... look, Kevin Nagle, the chairman of Huddersfield Town, the owner, has put in nearly £100 million into that club over the last 4 years. And I would say a good £30 million of that is on the stadium itself. He doesn't want a rugby league team playing there on his £30 million investment, and other investments coming, such as a new hotel there, 141 rooms, a Hilton, I can't remember, is it Hilton Village Inn that they're going to make there. He doesn't want other people there using them facilities, potentially destroying them, or in fact, costing him money. It must cost him a fortune to open that stadium for a Huddersfield Giants game, for staffing and food and stuff like that, when there's only been 3,500 there. Yeah, granted, today nearly 9,000, absolutely fantastic. But it is desperate. It is desperate. Nobody wants the Giants, the council are back and forth with where they want them to go. Halifax Council, decided they didn't want Ken Davey to take owner of the stadium, which I think is a really bad decision from them, because clearly he's going to put £10 million into a stadium, which he's going to do at the Rams instead. But will the Giants ever go back to Huddersfield? Well, that's a really tough question. Are they going to be in Super League next year? I probably think so. Are they going to be in Super League the season afterwards? Who knows? I guess it depends on the way they start and what happens with at the Rams, but it's going to be a quick turnaround now. We've got, well, what are we on August? By February, that Rams stadium has to be ready for Super League. If not, there's going to be some big, big backlashes from this. In terms of the fans complaining about it, well, they need to start telling their other fans, their other mates, and get back to a game and not turning up for a free one, otherwise they wouldn't have been in that situation.
0: Yeah, well said, Kane. And just one other thing I forgot to mention, that game today, supported by nearly 9,000 spectators. Huddersfield beating the Catalans by 42 points to 20. Not just beating them, thumping them, 42-20. It was quite impressive at half-time. I heard the score 36-0 to Huddersfield. So they stepped off the gas in the second half. And I suppose the wind taken out the sails with the big announcement that was made at half-time. But 42 points to 20 over Catalans, who've been sailing on quite well. They're certainly doing in the top half of the Super League, and Huddersfield scraping the bottom of the league table. That was a great result for them. What it does do, it puts a little bit of pressure on the Bradford Bulls as well, because Huddersfield Gents are now just 2 points behind the Bradford Bulls. Although the Bulls have a game in hand, it's a tough one for the Bulls tonight, isn't it? Warrington are in town. Warrington are no mugs. Fifth place in the Super League, 28 points versus Bradford, 21st on 12 points. If the Bulls should lose today, the Giants will be just 2 points behind them, nipping at their heels, and it's by no means a done deal that everybody that's in Super League is going to survive there next season. There's a lot of talk, isn't there, about maybe York dropping out, and Bradford Bulls might get a tug, and Huddersfield Giants, with all their woes and everything else, they're not feeling very certain at the moment. But a league place higher for the Huddersfield Giants, relegating the Bradford Bulls down to 14th place, would do their cause the world of good. So the Bulls very, very keen tonight to try and do a Catalan really, that Huddersfield did this afternoon, upset the apple cart and beat Warrington. Is that something they can do, Kane?
1: Short answer, no. I could have just handed straight back to you there, Marty, but no, let me go a little bit more in depth for you. 6 weeks ago, who'd have thought that Huddersfield Giants would be up the back of the Bradford Bulls and everybody else? Who'd have thought that York would have picked out a couple of wins, one including against Saints? Who'd have thought Toulouse would have nilled St. Helens at home? Who'd have thought Bradford Bulls would have been looking at last place, looking at Huddersfield Giants below them, and Hull FC as well, because they were destined not to win another game. And yet here we are. Giants have just won 3-3. Ever since they lost to Bradford 3-4 weeks ago, they've actually looked fit. They've looked like a good side. And since then, Cass even picked up a point. Now, I think they might struggle again now, thankfully for the Bradford Bulls. I think Hull FC will struggle again, because I think Andy Lass is a poor coach, but to pick up a win against St. Helens like they did is absolutely fantastic. Toulouse are looking okay. TJ's just watching the game to my right-hand side. It's currently Wigan 12, Toulouse 6. That's not bad over at Wigan. And York have decided to start playing as well. And so, look, this is a really, really tough end to the season for the Bradford Bulls, and it could be any moment soon that they are going to be looking at that wooden spoon. Now, in terms of being relegated and going back down into the Championship, I think Bulls are very lucky that they've put their hand up and said, we'll go to Vegas next year, because that might just keep our place in the Super League. That doesn't surprise me if that's what they've done. And if they have, fair play, well done. I mean, don't get me wrong, their IMG rating was pretty good anyway. They're in that top 12, and it'll only improve this year in terms of scoring. What it means for everybody else, I don't really know yet. But I do think the Bulls will be safe. I think if York had have continued to have the poor performances, they'd have been in question. And I think if Giants finish bottom, they've got a really, really tough... It's going to be hard for them. I think if they finish 13th, they're going to be a little bit better, but it might go that way. I generally think that at the moment, looking at it, Bulls could be the team to finish bottom. I've got the team sheet in front of me. I've not done my notes yet, but I will do them at some point very shortly. But even just glancing across, Warrington are strong. Warrington are really strong. They don't have their 6 or their 7, but they have their 6 and their 7 in the next 3 years' time, who are very young players, very good players, and the rest of the side looks fantastic. Where I'm looking at Bulls, Zach Fulton is a second row. He's having to play at centre. We've got Jamie Gill starting, Alfie Lee on the bench. There's only 1, 2, 3, 4, 5 players in that starting lineup with a starting number on the back of their shirt. Everyone else is six because of Zach Fulton, but he's again playing out of position. This is going to be a really, really tough test for the Bradford Bulls. They've just got to keep it tight. This is about digging in now for the rest of the season. There's so many injuries. Guy Armitage out for the season as well. Not that he's done too much until he told he wasn't getting another contract, then he decided to score his first try of the season. The following week he got his second try of the season. But it's just been a story this year of lots and lots of injuries, digging deep. They just don't want to get blown out today. They don't want to get blown out. This is the worst thing that could happen for them. You know, we want to still see a bit of fight, because that's what the fans are here for. They want to see that fight. They want to see them give something. And, you know, if that's what's going to happen, if Bulls lose today by 40 points, but they have seen their team work their socks off, blood and guts, left everything out on the field, there'll be 6,000 people here going home happy. If they get beaten by 60 points and the players look like they can't be bothered, then don't expect any like kind of sympathy from me or from TG or the 6,000 Bradford Bulls fans that'll be here either.
0: Thank you very much, Kane. Kane and TJ then over at the Aku Stadium to bring you tonight's big game. It's the Bradford Bulls versus Warrington. And, well, I was probably more optimistic than Kane was. And we're going to come back and join you, Kane. We're going to take the news on the hour, first of all. Play a bit of music while you get your notes sorted out. Let's play a little bit of music up to the hour. And then we'll be back with Kane and TJ over at the Aku Stadium. So don't go away. 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
1: Counter-terror police investigating the death of former MP Anne Widdecombe have reopened a year-old investigation into an alleged firebomb attack in Nigel Farage's home in South London. Reports say officers are looking again at a device allegedly being posted through the Reform UK leader's letterbox in London in April last year. 14.3 million adults now live with obesity in the UK. David Bucks from the King's Fund, which did the research, he says the long-term health impacts of obesity are huge.
2: We increasingly also see its effects in terms of employment and economic productivity and the growth mission that the government has. And obviously it has impacts on public services, including the NHS and many others.
1: And The Last of Us star Bella Ramsey has opened up about life in the spotlight, saying she felt embarrassed to own a home at 22. Ramsey says comparing their success to others at their age can sometimes feel uncomfortable. That's the latest from Radio News Hub. I'm Dave Cronin.
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1: Rain across Scotland and Northern Ireland will spread slowly south. Elsewhere, mostly dry with cloud and isolated showers. A warm evening for most with lows of 15 degrees Celsius.
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0: HWD Hospital Radio on a Saturday evening, quite an unusual time as well for rugby league, but we've got to fit in with all the television requests, and that's exactly what's happening over at the Bartercart Stadium, Otsall, for you this evening. It's the Bradford Bulls versus Warrington, and taking you through the entire game with his choice in music as well. It's TJ Moon, but first of all, here's Kane Hall.
1: Thank you very much, Martin Sharp there in the studio for us this evening. Thank you so much for doing that and putting me and TJ on air here at the Bartercart Otsall Stadium. It's the Bradford Bulls and they host the Warrington Wolves in a big, big game for the Bulls and what could be a huge game for Warrington going forward in their chases of the playoffs. First of all, good afternoon and happy birthday to TJ Moon. TJ, how are we?
2: Yeah, I'm good, mate. Are you?
1: Yeah, we're not too bad, thank you, mate. Not too bad. Thank you for joining us today. Lots of chat there between me and Martin about the Giants moving to the Rams. Any quick brief summary about that from yourself?
2: No, just exciting times for Jules, isn't it? Real opportunity for them to grow the club, but the stadium's going to be improved. We might finally see a stand down at that bottom end of the ground, and yeah, hopefully a bit of improved facilities sees Dewsbury's game go up a level. Like Martin said, the opportunity to train alongside a full-time Super League squad can only be a good thing for them, can't it? The influx of cash to improve the facilities might see an influx of fans coming down to the ground. And possible opportunities for fans to see double games. Dewsbury Rams doubling up with Huddersfield might see both sides improve the crowd. So, yeah, I think exciting times for Dewsbury. It's the second time we've seen their stadium being used dual purpose. Obviously, Bradford moved in down there a couple of years back, didn't they? So, Dewsbury have always been quite open to partnerships and helping other sides out. So, hopefully, mate, it sees a real big improvement of rugby league down in Dewsbury.
1: Yeah, we can only hope so, can't we? Definitely for HWD perspective anyway, us, of course, being at the Flair Stadium week in, week out. I say us, well, Martin and Robart anyway. TJ, tonight, I was pretty blunt there with Martin saying what the opportunities and what the chances for Bulls. I said no straight away. Are you in agreement? What? How do you see this game for the Bradford Bulls tonight?
2: Yeah, I'm in total agreement, mate. I think this Warrington side is way too strong for this Bradford side, both on paper and physically, mate. I think it's going to be a real tough test for Bradford here. And I think you're on the button. We could see Warrington put 40 points up and Bradford really, really fight to stay in the game. Or we could easily see Warrington score 60 points and Bradford just not be in the contest whatsoever. It's a tough one.
1: Yeah, it could absolutely go either way. I tell what we're going to do then, because we've still got some notes to write. I think I've got a brookie to eat as well. We'll have a bit of music, make sure that's coming through as well, so Mike can get himself home. Well, let's hope this is coming through nice and clear as well.

0: Stadium.
1: Welcome back to the Backyard Oddsall Stadium, where today we've got live Betfred Super League action. It's the Bradford Bulls, and they host the Warrington Wolves. TJ, we're about 16 minutes away from kickoff. Having a look at this away side, it's looking pretty good. Is there anyone who's a standout for you? I appreciate we've not gone through the teams yet. We can go through that. I think we can either go through that now or again just a little bit closer to kickoff.
2: Well, to be fair, I think you've already mentioned the pair of them. I think they are halfbacks that Warrington are going with. I think it kind of shows what Sam's looking to do here, and he's put faith in the young lads. And like you said, I think these two are going to be their halfback partnership for the next 3, if not 13 years. They're incredible, aren't they?
1: Yeah, I really like Ewan Irwin. He's someone that, from a perspective of a rugby league in England, I want him over to the NRL as soon as possible. I want him to stay away from rugby union, and I want him in the NRL right now.
2: Yeah, I have to agree with you, mate. I think he's got the makings of something really special for the English game in the future. And he's absolutely fearless. What is he, 18, 19 years old? He plays like he's been in Super League for 10 years. He's got no fear with ball in hand. He takes it to the line. He's like the mould and copy of George Williams when he burst onto the scenes, just with a little bit of a better kicking game, which is no

0: jab at George Williams, because his kicking game's as good as anyone in the Super League. But I think Irwin, he's got 10 years on Williams, and I think in the same time frame that they've had the top level, I think we're going to see an absolute world beater. And I think he's got the brightest of bright futures. Like you said, I think for his game, we need to see him go down and cut it with the superstars.
1: Yeah, he needs to go down there for England's future. So we've spoken about how good them two will be. Is there any weaknesses in the Warrington side today?
0: I think is it a weakness? I think it is, to be fair. Let's call it a weakness. Let's call it what it is. James Bentley in that second row, mate, if Bradford play this game well, they could march their way down this 70-metre long field, tackle after tackle, just go at James Bentley. That my entire game plan would be, Sam's made a call here, he started him, let's go straight at him. Let's just run an old school alien set and just run at James Bentley.
1: Everything at James Bentley. And the reason being that is because
0: he's disciplined, mate. He can't control his aggression on that field, can he? He's erratic. He can't control pressure. And he struggles. If he loses a tackle, he loses the next five. He really struggles when he's on the back foot. And I just think if there's a gap that I'd be aiming at this Warrington side, it would be let's just go at James Bentley. I think that would be my game plan.
1: Because he's easily wound up as well, isn't he?
0: Yeah.
1: He's easily wound up. Okay, so let's look at the Bradford Bulls then. Two young players out there for Bradford who've come through the academy this year. Jamie Gill starts, Alfie Leake made his debut last week from the bench, another prop forward. Arguably, one of the best benches I've seen all year for the Bradford Bulls.
0: it's a really strong bench for a change, isn't it? Like you say, you've got Alfie Leake who's into his second game, but he did nothing wrong in a tough game last week. Skurs getting some game time, and the return of Tom Doyle, I think that gives us options. I think we've got options there. We've got impact with Skur. We've got Tom Doyle on there to come in and interchange. And Lewis always comes in, and Lewis just does what Lewis does, doesn't he? He thinks he's 30 stone, that kid. He just runs at brick walls, doesn't he? He's not got many brain cells, I don't think, but he will run his blood to water for whatever shirt he's putting on his back. So, yeah, I'm not overly worried for the bench. I don't think it's as strong as the pack it's coming on to face. But I think for Bradford's sake, it's as strong as they're going to get.
1: Yeah, Logan Lewis has definitely been one of the standouts so far this year. But, yeah, Tommy Doyle. I was so disappointed when he went to Keighley all them years ago. I say all them years ago, probably about 3-4 years ago now.
0: Yeah, I think it was right. I thought that Bradford might have kept him on and given him a shot in the Championship, and I really did.
1: Well, he did, didn't he, for a season, and then Keighley offered him more money.
0: Yeah, it was. Were it over contract length or contract value, whatever the politics were of it, I thought of the nines we had at Bradford at the time, I'd have spent a little bit more money to keep Tom Doyle.
1: I remember being on HWD and watching him play, and making his debut and then playing a couple of games. And at the time I was like, this guy needs to go down to Australia as soon as possible. He had all the potential.
0: Yeah, I'll be honest. I think Bradford actually damaged his career by holding on to him. I think we should have let him go to Super League a couple of years earlier. I think we kept hold of him. He missed a shot to go to Super League and ended up playing at Keighley. And yeah, I think he missed out on a real opportunity to shine. He's gone up to Super League this year with Wakefield, and injuries stopped him getting into that squad, hasn't it?
1: Yeah, I'm a big fan. He's off contract. Kurt Haggard just said he didn't know that. I'll take that one with a pinch of salt. But there is rumours that he could be coming here next year, and I think he'd work really well with Andy Akers.
0: Yeah, listen, he fits the Bradford bill, doesn't he? He's an academy product. He's got Bradford in his blood, and yeah, he gives us options as well. He will run at nine if we need him to run at nine. He will fill in at loose if we need him to fill in at loose. And I wouldn't be surprised to see him fill in anywhere else if we needed him to step up. So I think he fits the mould for Kurt. I think he gives him options at 13. Because let's face it, Mellor's going to do really well to go around the same minutes he has next year.
1: Yeah, he's going to really struggle to do that. I don't see him playing as many minutes next year. And it could really be a completely different role for Joe Mellor next year. Big game for Elliot Poposhi, starting in the second row tonight.
0: Yeah, and again, I think Poposhi's one of them, isn't he, where he's not set the world on fire, but every time he's been asked to step up, he has, and we've seen he plays with his heart on his sleeve. It cost him that red card early on in the season, didn't it, where he's exactly like Logan Lewis. He's, what, 90 kgs at best, runs like he's 200. He's another one that I think he's going to be in the Bull squad for seasons to come, and I think he's going to go into his position before he soon becomes a starter and he'll hold down a second row shirt. I think he's a great member to have in the squad. I enjoy watching him play.
1: Well, hopefully a big game for Elliot Poposhi then as well tonight. Look, we'll go through the sides once we come back after a bit of music. Let's see if TJ will be dancing on the ceiling like Lionel Richie this evening for his birthday. Who knows? We'll find out. I'll let you know next game.
2: Man, what in the world is happening down here?

0: Well, TJ's dancing on the ceiling because it's his birthday and he's at his favourite place with his best mate. He's at Odsall Barclaycard Stadium with Kane Hall watching the Bradford Bulls versus Warrington game. We've got a few of the Warrington players. They've actually made their way over and sat in the stands in front of us. TJ just pointed out to me. A few people have gone up for some pictures, but funnily enough, they've only gone to have pictures with George Williams. I feel sorry for the other lads.
1: I know. There's 15 of them sat there on bench. They've all just gone to see George.
0: Well, what about all the other lads? Well,
1: I mean, in fairness, mate, I'd have picked George out myself.
0: Yeah, I probably would have done too. Well, George Williams isn't playing today, but I can tell you that these 17 and 18th man will be involved at some point this afternoon. Well, at fullback is Josh Frillis, Lachlan Webster and Matty Ashton, your two wingers, Albert Hawate and Toby King, your two centres. Ewan Irwin and Leon Hayes are in the halves. James Harrison and Liam Byrne start prop. Danny Walker is at hooker. In the second row, Adam Holroyd, James Bentley and Ben Curry is at loose forward. On the bench for the Wolves this afternoon, Jordan Crowther, Tafua Shiplett, Joe Philbin and Kalepi Taningoa, and the 18th man is Josh Smith. For the Bradford Bulls today, at fullback is Caleb Aikins, the two wingers Connell Wynn, Ethan Ryan. In the centres, Luke Hooley, Zach Fulton. In the halves, Riley Dean and Chris Atkin. Props starting is Will Gardiner and Jamie Gill. Andy Ackers is at hooker. In the second row, Ryan Sutton, Elliot Paposhi and loose forward is Joe Mellor. On the bench for the Bradford Bulls tonight, Logan Lewis, Eben Skerr, Alfie Leek and Tommy Doyle. The 18th man is Leon Ruan. Well, Warrington have brought maybe 800 to 1,000 over on our right hand side where the big screen is. There's a few Bulls fans over the far side, lots of seated as well. Hospitality is full to our left hand side. Well, the fireworks are set up, the doors are closed, TJ, and I think we're ready to get our rugby league on.
1: Same time, innit? And an odd one as well, Saturday evening. This is first Saturday evening in a long time.
0: I think so. Well, they changed the fixture because Bradford City played today, so they decided to change this fixture timing so nobody missed out on either game. Well, here come the two sides, Joe Mellor and Ben Curry, leading both sides out onto the field. Here come the fireworks as well. Still great to see them out in full force.
1: Love it, absolutely love it. Bradford have put the effort into the pre-match build-up this year, haven't they?
0: We do get the red, black and amber smoke going out as well. Big cheer. It's going to the Bulls going from left to right in this first half. They're in all white with red, black and amber going across their chest. With Warrington in primrose and blue, is that right? Primrose and blue?
1: Yeah, I believe it is.
0: Yeah, white shorts, blue socks. And they're going to be attacking the Coral Windows stand to our left-hand side. TJ, any final thoughts before we get this one underway?
1: Yeah, how long's left, sir?
0: 80, unfortunately. 80. Well, it will be Luke Hooley to get us underway. We'll do our best as well to keep you up to date with what's going on over at Wigan. It's quite a tight game, but more importantly, Hooley gets us underway. Caught by Irwin. Warrington will bring themselves up towards the 10th with Harrison at first. Liam Byrne looking to get himself involved as well, but it's Huapi first. Now Liam Byrne does get it. Hit well though. There's someone we've not really mentioned, TJ, the head coach for Warrington Wolves, Sam Burgess. Wow. Tell you what, give him some boots and ask him to put on a Bulls shirt.
1: He's still got some size, hasn't he?
0: He's absolutely massive.
1: It's one of the biggest misses for rugby league that he had to pull his career short, because he's definitely had a few years left in him, didn't he?
0: He certainly did. Well, talks of a tackle in the air from the Bulls fans here, but Aiken in some new boots this evening. All green does well to take it under quite a lot of pressure. Now Connell Wynn for the Bulls, trying to get up and play this ball. It's very offside to me, but Ethan Ryan, next man forward. The referee today, by the way, is Aaron Moore. Bulls just shy of the 40. Good evening as well to Christopher on the chat box. Thanks for joining in. We hope you're well. There's Atkin kicks on the last, goes straight down the fullback's throat. Thrillwis will give to Webster, who comes in from that right-hand side. What do you make of the first opening set for each side?
1: Yeah, it's getting into the arm wrestle, aren't they? Both sides completing, which is good to see. Both sides getting stuck in defensively. Bradford have met Warrington up front, haven't they? They've put a few big shots in, they're getting numbers into tackles, and that's all you can ask.
0: Hopewate now just shy of that halfway line for Warrington. Centrally, they'll come to the left with Harrison at first. Poposhi looking for the hit on him, does well. Eventually plays this ball inside the ball's half. Curry did see the pass, but was taken well by the Bulls. Ryan Sutton, one of them. And Irwin up in the air, taken well by Akins again down that far side. Well, there's an offside.
1: Yeah, Akins has dropped it and it's gone into Ethan Ryan, I think.
0: Well, accidental offside then. There's Akin. He's under quite a lot of pressure there. Was he taken in the air? That's a question, but I don't think he was. The first opportunity here with Warrington. Liam Byrne now. Running centrally inside the 10. Three Bulls players around him will take him down. Walker to his left-hand side with Harrison. Harrison close to that line now. We'll mention the pitch shortly as well. I'm sure you'll be keen to know how it's getting on. Bentley back on the inside, looking like a bit of a samurai. Throws a pass into the Thrillwis. Walker again to his left-hand side. Hayes back on the inside with Toby King. King looking for an offload. And four players around him. Only just goes to ground. Bulls have got the numbers wrong. They'll go to the right-hand side with Warrington. Back through the middle with Byrne now. Last tackle here for Warrington. 2 metres away in line with that left-hand post. He'll come to the left. Hayes out the back into Thrillwis. Toby King collected. That's not a bad defensive set from the Bradford Bulls.
1: That's a great set from Bradford. I don't know if Warrington have struggled to make Bradford work there, or if Bradford have shut the players down, but that's a great, great little win for Bradford in the opening 10 minutes.
0: I thought attacking-wise, I would have seen a little bit more.
1: Yeah, I thought they might have spunked ball a little bit wider, but listen, Bradford closed them down and they've kept them in that tight middle spell, haven't they? They've only managed to find the centre on the final play, and it's quite easy for Bradford to close down.
0: This line speed is looking good for Warrington at the moment. Ryan's not making any metres. Will Gardner having to do a bit of work here through the middle. Does Tech balls up towards the 30, doesn't go to ground to play the ball, which is good. And Riley Dean will kick up high, but it's not as probably as far as he would have wanted, which means Thrillwis does drop the ball, but drops it at the 30. Picked up by Ashton, and is still a decent amount of metres away from their own try line. A couple of Bulls players looking a bit tired, I would have to say.
1: Yeah, they've been putting themselves around, haven't they, in this first few minutes, and you can see the laboured chase on that ball there, not quite getting the depth that they'd have wanted.
0: Yeah, well, I'd love to tell you how long we've played, but the scoreboard to our right hand side on the big screen isn't exactly working very well right now, as Harrison up past the halfway line. Hit well and then turned backwards. And now Hayes on the short side. And inside to Crowther. Oh, sorry, at Holroyd. And then last with Hayes again. Left footed kick up from Hayes. Ethan Ryan over on the far side takes. Well again, lots of pressure. These are good kicks at the moment from Warrington. There's Atkin at dummy half into Akins now. Akins going to slowly get up here. Couple of Bulls players wanting a high tackle in there, as Hewlett running at Hayes. Has to be strong, does Leon Hayes. He's a very small rugby league player, but he's a good one, as Connor Wynn goes down the short side, looks back through the middle, finds a pass into Atkin, and Zach Fulton playing at centre today, knocks on just in front of his 20. And that's really poor.
1: Yeah, the pass was on. I think it's just poor execution, and Fulton's had a look up on it because he's got space in front of him. Yeah, it's a little bit behind him, isn't it? It's very catchable on. That I'd have seen him in space. But I don't mind that from Bradford. They're struggling down the middle of the park, so let's play wide.
0: Let's play wide. Well, Christopher says happy birthday, TJ.
1: Cheers, Chris.
0: Well, Warrington have ball here with a scrum 20 metres away. Centre of the field. Irwin will feed this one from the right, coming to Walker, comes to the left with Hayes. Short one into King, who knocks on. I think it could have either been a forward pass or a knock on. Take your pick. It's Aikins now for the Bradford Bulls.
1: Yeah, really poor play from Warrington there.
0: Yeah, Poposhi now. Would have expected a little bit more from Warrington so far in this this game. Again, can't really tell you the minutes at the moment, but they've
1: struggled to string any real attacking threat together, haven't they? Yeah. They've had the field position, they've just not done much with it.
0: Yeah, Jamie Gill now for the Bulls up to the 40. It's a nice play of the ball. Ackers into Mellor. Throws a dummy, then falls over. I didn't think it'd be that slippy out there. So James Bentley already getting involved with the holding down in the tackles, as Gill again now in this set. Takes the Bulls across the halfway line. Last one though, Atkin on the last. Bit of a chasing kick. It's been battered back, and Mellor will get again here. Finds a corner into Atkin. That were forward.
1: No, I think Warrington players had a touch and be back to one this.
0: Well, it's not going to be back to one. Well, the Bulls are going to try and challenge it if they can.
1: They've got to challenge it. I think the Warrington players knocked it back there.
0: James Bentley getting involved again already here.
1: I think as Miller's passed the ball then, it's Holroyd, I think, that's knocked it back.
0: We're going to get to hopefully see it again. The referee is stopping time. He's going to a captain's challenge here. Just don't know what the we can only assume what the captain challenge is for. Obviously we don't hear it, which is a shame. Yeah, but we're probably going to be checking if it was touched by a Warrington hand, and seems to think it was.
1: Yeah, first view, mate, it looked like it was. Miller had gone round the defender and looking for Ethan Ryan in space, wasn't it? And I think it looked quite clear that the Warrington player knocked it forward. Well, knocked it back.
0: Well, we're checking the big screen. We have got a...
1: There you go.
0: Yeah, we did eventually get a close-up. And this captain's challenge will be successful. I mean, we don't need to watch it again. We just don't need to watch it again. We've just seen it. We've just seen it. Everyone in the stand, the Warrington players have already given the ball back to the Bulls.
1: Yeah, everybody else, apart from the video ref, has decided that that touch was sufficient.
0: Well... We are getting on with it. Challenge successful. Bulls, fresh set here from the Warrington 10-metre line, left-hand side of the field, which is, I'd say, only 60% green at the moment. Well, the edges are looking quite yellow. Not enough water in Bradford at the minute. Well, lots of holding down there on Jamie Gill. Mellor through the middle. Cuts back on the inside. Still going is Mellor. Thinks he's seen the gap.
1: He refuses to go down this year, doesn't he?
0: Hayes going down. Come to the right hand side. Gardner into Aikin. Passing to Hooley. We can't find the half break inside the 10 though on this right hand side. Wynn will go himself. Wynn's still going. Chances it does Wynn. Finds a pass to Joe Mellor. It's a bad decision from everybody out there. If it had just ran forward, that would have been a different story. Well, underneath the sticks, this is the last. The left hand side, Atkin onto Aikins now. Fulton, well, TJ, they had a fresh set 10 metres away, they've made 2 metres.
1: Connor Wynn skip across the line. Defender on.
0: Well,
1: yeah, wasted opportunity from Bradford there.
0: Two sides at the moment who are just. Well, I guess TJ still feel themselves into this game.
1: Yeah, no one's really settled down yet, have they? No one's really put anything together that's looked like being a scoring opportunity, have they?
0: No, it's Harrison. Up towards the halfway line now, though. As Walker comes to his left-hand side with Thrilly, so this will be the last now. We'll go to Hayes on the left-hand side, little kick from him. Connor Wynn underneath it, bit of pressure. Goes back into his in-goal area, does get away from two men, a couple of people in front of us having to get out of there. Well, no, I think he's just going to stand in there, but there's Aikin now up to the short side, the right, up towards the 10 metre line. Ethan Ryan, the dummy runner, is Luke Hooley. What a broke the tackle there at first, but just one of the Warrington players falling off. And then Ethan Ryan will collect, and balls are still inside the 20 here. I think we're on the fourth tackle. As Aiken will go down 30 metres away from his own try line. It's a really good defensive set there from Warrington.
1: Yeah, they're starting to turn the screw a little bit, aren't they, Warrington? And they are winning that territory. But again, they've not really thrown anything at Bradford, or everything they have tried to throw at Bradford, they've handled quite well.
0: Yeah, that arm wrestle is starting to be won as Webster down at his own 30. Opoate, and coming just left centre of the field. Take three to take him down though. Bulls a little bit lost in defence. I think we've already got a change here. Logan Lewis is on the field.
1: Yeah, Jamie Gill's gone off. He's worked hard as Jamie Gill for his start. I'd love to tell you how long he's played, but we can't see clock.
0: I think he's played about 12 minutes or so. Which, I don't know, TG, would you be expecting more?
1: He might have taken a knock. He's carried quite a few ball. Is that what we're in, 12 minutes?
0: Yeah, we're about 12 minutes into this one.
1: Yeah, you'd like to think it would be a bit of a knock, or maybe Kurt's going to keep his minutes low.
0: Yeah, you don't want to put too much pressure on young lads in games like this, as a penalty has been given to the Bulls. For holding down.
1: Yeah, holding down. He earned it there, did Ethan Ryan, his strong carry. It's a really poor kick, though.
0: Why is Atkin kicking that, TJ?
1: I've got no idea.
0: When Riley Dean's on there.
1: Riley Dean's out on field. Yeah, I don't know.
0: Made 10 metres with a kick. He might as well just tapped it and gone himself. Mellor. Out the back into Riley Dean. Aiken now. But it's for Hooley. Hooley throws a dummy and goes himself. Inside the Warrington half. Into Conor Wynn. Riley Dean. Now Mellor. Short one into Logan Lewis. Good running from him. And another penalty for offside against Warrington. Shouts of two.
1: Do you know what? I wouldn't be grudged to, because let's face it, kicking the ball 2 yards forward's no favour, is it? I don't think getting the scoreboard ticking's a bad move, but it's a Bradford. They've had the field position. You really want to see him score some points here.
0: Yeah, well, Ryan Sutton will be the first man to try and score some points as he tackled on the 10-metre line. Atkin and Tamella goes himself. And won't go down to ground though. 6 metres away. Akers to the right hand side with Riley Dean. Aikens into Poposhi. Probably passed a little bit too quickly Dean.
1: A little bit too deep there, I think.
0: Dean gets it first receiver. Runs across a couple. Atkin thought about the kick but gives in to Aiken instead. Bulls have lost a few metres. They come down through the middle again with Atkin, and now Logan Lewis, good running from him. Last tackle though, 8 metres away. Centre of the field, go to the left. Atkin, little chip over, looking for Ethan Ryan. If he can get there, he will get there. Ethan Ryan will get there. He'll go to the video referee, I think. No, he's saying try. And Ethan Ryan might have gone in for his 15th try of the season, TJ.
1: Yeah, mate, listen, that we've seen it all season long, haven't we? Put the ball in the air, and there's not many people being out jumping Ethan Ryan. He scored some incredible tries trying to get down to the ground quick, but put that ball up in the air. There's not many competing with him at the minute, is there?
0: No, well, we're going to watch this one again on the big screen. So the kick from Atkin up in the air. I think it's actually touched by Webster first. Just a referee signalled again. And Ethan Ryan collects the extras into the corner.
1: And I tell you what, he's done that in mid-air. He's tapped the ball back up, caught it with his back to the try line and finished in the corner. His spatial awareness there on the tiny field that is Odsell is incredible. And he's having a real season, isn't he?
0: Yeah, well, try hasn't been confirmed as of yet. And as I say that, try has been confirmed. Ethan Ryan with his 15th of the season. Now Matthew says, come on Bulls, happy birthday TJ. Lots of happy
1: Cheers,
0: birthdays
1: mate.
0: For
1: yeah,
0: you.
1: I know, it might be the song, the giveaway at the beginning, mate. You sent me up there. Do you know, I think we were on here, Matt, last year, weren't we?
0: We might have been.
1: Yeah, because as soon as you started playing the song, I got flashbacks. I had the nightmares all over again.
0: Well, Lukuli from 21 metres away from the try line. A yard or so in, if that, from that left touch line. Be right foot in swinger. He's got 24 goals this year.
1: I like that young kid in crowd just giving him a countdown so he doesn't run out of time.
0: Well, he heard it because he kicked the ball afterwards, but unfortunately, he doesn't add the extras, which means...
1: I think he's rushed it. He's rushed it because of the pressure.
0: After 15 minutes of play, Bradford Bulls 4, Warrington Wolves 0.
1: Yeah, and to be fair, mate, you begrudge Bradford that scoreline. They've had the cut of the territory for the last 10 minutes, haven't they?
0: Well, Hayes gets us back underway. Taken by Ryan and into Gardiner, good strong running from him, and play 15 metres away from his own line, gets spread out to this right hand side with Riley Dean from Mellor. He sees a bit of a gap, fancies it himself. They need to get onside apparently. There's Elliot Poposhi hard running from him up towards the 30. Ack is into Mellor in the middle with Logan Lewis now. Lots of bodies around Lewis. And Acker's to his left hand side with Gardiner again for his second one this set. He is the last now. Might see him come to the right with Dean, but they go left with Atkin. That'll be caught well by Thrillis at his 10. Giving to Matty Ashton, who we've not really mentioned so much yet.
1: No, well, he's not had an opportunity, has he?
0: No, and I. Interesting around the play of the ball there. I thought there was a bit of a flop from Poposhi with an arm, but
1: yeah, he flopped on him a little bit there, didn't he?
0: I thought it was a poor play of the ball too, but the referee is again still happy to continue with Hoape. Going back through the middle with Byrne, throwing the dummy himself, and happy to continue at the 40 inside the ball's half. Hayes back through the middle with Frillis. No obstruction there, despite Frillis running straight in the same line that Harrison did. And his left player's on the ground, last kick. And Irwin just about keeping in field of play.
1: It's a pinpoint kick, that, isn't it?
0: Yeah, fantastic kick from Ewan Irwin. There's Bulls work to do here to get out of their own 20. Zach Fulton will do his best to take him out of the 20, does so. Acker's back at dummy half. Mellor crossing to Hooley now. Hooley looking for quite a bit of work so far this game.
1: Yeah, he's sure up well.
0: Mellor doesn't want to go to ground though, despite being in the tackle. Barely does. And on the last, Atkin inside the 40. Can't find ground because Webster collects at the 10. Through the middle, he'll go. Three Bulls players around him. So Will Gardiner off the field. And Evan Skerr on for the Bulls. Gets a good round of applause. And he makes his first tackle as well. After good work from Riley Dean at marker. Toby King's down just shy of the halfway line. Ben Curry out the back into Irwin. On the inside is James Bentley. Throws a pass into Thrillis. And eventually, he'll be held. Poposhi in the tackle at first. Again, dominating the ruck area at the moment as Matty Ashton has been held by the scruff of the neck and goes down. Obstruction, though, definitely involved.
1: Well, when the attacking player stops to ask the referee if he can play on, it tells you there's a hint there, doesn't it?
0: Yeah, Ethan Ryan takes the ball high up into the air. On the last, but under a lot of pressure. He's wanting to look a little bit offside here, but Aitken will still run up straight through the middle. Atkin into Hooley again on this right hand side. Poposh is going to have to go for a head injury assessment. His mouth guard.
1: Yeah, I was going to say, I wonder if that's a gum shield.
0: Yeah, it certainly is. He's asking why.
1: He's arguing with physios.
0: As Eben Skerr makes a good 20 metres here.
1: Oh, referee.
0: Oh. Referee has made such a bad call.
1: He's not even held.
0: No. He wasn't held. The doctor's on the field. The referee's made such a bad call there. There's Poposhi has to go off the field guard and comes back on, but he'd have made another 10 metres there, would Skir.
1: He would, mate, yeah. He bounced up off the floor, hadn't he? Looking to get Bradford into that foreign and half, make it an attacking kick, but.
0: And then a penalty against the Bulls. Referee not helping Bradford over the last two plays of the ball.
2: And it's James Walmart to most Portugal and Montas. Leaving the field is number 16, Liam Byrne.
0: So Liam Byrne off the field. Didn't quite hear who was on, but.
1: Did he say Philbin? Can't.
0: I don't think it was Philbin.
1: Oh, yeah, Joe Philbin, yeah. And Sipley's on as well.
0: I was about to say, I thought it was Sipley who'd come onto the field.
1: Oh, they're both on. He must have made two changes.
0: Ah, yeah, Harrison off too. Here is Philbin. He's inside the Bradford Bulls 30. Hayes now sees a bit of a gap, dances through, but don't make it past the line. Walker into Curry, back on the inside to Philbin. Good play from Warrington here. He's added something extra. It's Walker to the right. Ewan Irwin. Bentley knocks on though. And a big cheer for Bentley knocking the ball on. I don't think he's liked, is he, anywhere he goes?
1: No, I think he's set himself that up through his career, hasn't he? He's not done himself any favours, has he? Who'll they want off? Have we missed some of it?
0: Well, scrum down to Warrington, apparently. There must have been a hand in there on the pass to Bentley. No, we're going to get a replay now as the ball is coming towards Bentley. Chris Atkin has tried to intercept it and it's not gone well for him because Hayes now on the left hand side. Matty Ashton will go into the corner and boos ring around, but TJ.
1: I ain't got an argument for it, mate. I think Ashton's shot out of the line. He's hit Bentley before he's caught the ball and he's knocked the ball on fair as it's worth.
0: Is that what it is?
1: Yeah, Bentley's not caught the ball and then Bradford on the back foot there. I think the fans have clearly forgot we've got a big screen that they can watch because I ain't got an issue with anything I've just seen there.
0: No, neither have I. It was a poor read from Atkin and now it means from that scrum down, Warrington have got themselves level with Matty Ashton. Getting his 15th of the season.
1: That's not a bad number considering he missed the start of the season.
0: Yeah, he's not doing too bad, is he? Well, try we scored similar position to Ethan Ryan, just opposite sides of the field. So kick will be same as well for Irwin. So 21 metres away, a yard or so in from this left touchline, right foot in swinger and with the right boot.
1: Tell you what, that's a boot.
0: Curls it round beautifully. And that makes it 58 for the season for Ewan Irwin. That means it's the Bradford Bulls 4, Warrington Wolves 6 after about 23 minutes played here.
1: Yeah, and that's the first attacking play that Warrington have managed to complete in it. That's the first time they've had shape and they've completed the passes and Ashton goes in untouched. Great scrum play.
0: Well, Hewlett with a kick-off. Collected by Irwin. And then Sipley.
1: So he is a man mounting him.
0: Yeah, he's huge. He is absolutely huge. He just towers above every single Bradford Bulls player out there.
1: Yeah, he does not look out of place on that field, does he?
0: No, it's Danny Walker, lovely scoop from him up towards the halfway line. Curry will go in at dummy half. To the right way, Irwin, Bentley now.
1: Bradford need to be careful here, they're letting Warrington get on the front foot, aren't they? They chew his yards up.
0: Yeah, well, penalty. And that's Atkin again, who's been involved recently in losing that battle. And TJ, an experienced player like that, he's not helping his teammates.
1: No, he's not. And to be fair, the first one's a 50-50. Shot out line and tried to. He's had an opportunity to try catch the ball before Bentley has, and he's reached out for it. But that one, that's old school. He's getting stuck in an arm wrestle that he's just not going to win.
0: You just hope that he's not doing it because he's off contract and he's not being given a new one. Well, here comes Irwin on the inside to Philbin. We've come down the left. Is Irwin just telling his players where to go on the right hand side of the field? Because this has been played on the left. And Hayes gets it from Walker. Oh, if we'd have passed it, they're in again, but fancied it himself, did Leon Hayes. They will go to the right now. Irwin out the back to Curry. Curry goes himself, does look for the offload after finding some contact, 10 metres away, right inside of the post. Walker to the left with Sipley. Lots of players around Sipley. It's a penalty for offside.
1: Yeah, and again, I've got to agree with the referee. The Bradford players were nowhere near the try line there, were they? And Warrington are just getting a little bit of a roll on here, aren't they?
0: Yeah, momentum is with the away side. As Curry turns in the tackle, goes down 4 metres away underneath that crossbar. Walker to his right hand side with Irwin, second receiver, looking for someone back on the inside. And Willis gets the offload to him, but just knocks the ball on. It's like he wasn't expecting it.
1: Yeah, they overplayed it a little bit there, didn't they? Yeah, they overplayed it. He's gone eyes up, and I think it's because Bradford haven't shot off the line and put him under too much pressure there. I think he's looking for a defender, and it's just a cold drop, isn't it?
0: Yeah, I think they're expecting it, the gap to open up a little bit more than it did. Well, Bulls will have the scrum and a bit of ball with their 10. Well, I don't know what the announcement's saying over Tannoy, but it's too loud and I can't really hear it. All I know is that Hooley's played the ball just inside the 20. Now Aiken. Looks like it's going to be one for the backs at the moment as Ethan Ryan lining up his run from Andy Ackers.
1: Oh, don't go at Sipley, Ryan.
0: No, we need to keep him fit.
1: Pick your battles.
0: Ackers down the short side with Fulton. Fulton past the 40 now. Just. Nice play of the ball from Ackers into Skur. Skur turning at the halfway line. He wants to get a nice play of the ball, does. Atkin on the last.
1: Oh, well, tell you what, there could be a claim here.
0: No, I don't think there is. He's wrapped. It's absolutely fine.
1: Forward. That. Referee, he's not even watching the game.
0: Absolutely fine. He's wrapped. He's wrapped and gone to ground. And the battle between Bentley and Atkin. Well, there's only one winner at the moment, and that's James Bentley.
1: It's more the forward pass there from Webster to Fewless.
0: Well, that's what your touch judges have thought. Well, if TJ's saying it's forward, I'm going to trust him, but I still think Atkin tackle on him was late by Bentley, but as Philbin finds the offload into Curry. Curry couldn't get the late one, though. Inside the 40, at the 30 now with Walker, Sipley at the 20. Nice offload to Frillis, and Hooley knocks on. So it will be a scrum down to Warrington, just outside the Bradford Bulls 20.
1: Yeah, and I think he needed to get an hand to that. If he didn't get an hand to that, I think Ashton were walking in again untouched, weren't
0: he? He was. I think we're watching a different game to what's been watched in front of us.
1: Yeah, co-commentator, 2 seats in front, watching something different to us, isn't he?
0: Well, I think a lot of seats in front of us are watching a different game, but either way, Warrington, they've got head and feet here, 20 metres away. They take it centre of the field. We'll go to the right. Irwin falls. Will be held just inside the 20 to the right hand side. It's getting up slowly though. Walker into Bentley. Lots on Bentley. Lots of attention at the 10 though. Come to the left hand side. Curry into Hayes. Hayes hit well by Riley Dean. Had to be. Bulls are struggling to get the numbers right, I think, here as Walker into King. King back through the middle into Thrillis. Thrillis will go over, but he's stopped at the try line. Walker to his right hand side. They'll have the overlap if they want to get it there, but they don't with Sipley. Last tackle, 5 metres away. Walker to his right again. Irwin, cut out pass. Pawate, Ethan Ryan, if he's stopped him, it's a fantastic tackle, but he's not, and it's a try for Warrington.
1: It's just too strong, and it's been coming, hasn't it? to be fair, I think that's the first time that they've got the ball into Opawati's hands on the run, and he's gone straight over the top of Ethan Ryan there, hasn't he?
0: Yeah, well, they had the overlap, didn't the TJ? They chose the shorter option between the two. And Ethan Ryan, coming from his wing position, did what he could, but he was all alone.
1: Yeah, they did, and they just got numbers there. They had Bradford on the back foot for the full set, didn't they? We've been seeing the building, the pressure. They're getting the quick play of the ball, they're leaving Bradford players on the floor, and that try were coming. I don't think they were ever going to hold them out for the last 10 minutes, were they? I just fear that we're going to let in another couple before half time and completely change the game.
0: Yeah, that's 13 for the season for Albert Opawate. There's Ewan Irwin. We'll look to add the extras here. 10 yards in from that right hand side. 15 metres away with the right boot. An outswinger. There's Elliot Poposha on the far side. Yeah, it looks like he's going to be okay to come back onto the field.
1: Yeah, well, he didn't look like he wanted to leave the field, to be fair to him, did he?
0: He did not, as that is converted by Irwin. And that means it's a Bradford Bulls 4, Warrington Wolves 12. Less than 10 minutes to go this first half. Here on HW Hospital Radio, listening to myself, Kane Hall and TJ Moon.
1: Yeah, Bradford just need to pick up the battle a little bit in this last 10 minutes, don't they? They didn't really need to stay in this game before half time.
0: Sipley receives it on his own try line before going up to the 10. Now Opawate up towards the 20 metre line. We'll come to the short side with Philbin. He's added something since coming off the bench though.
1: Both forwards have, haven't they? I mean, Bain and Harrison, I know no mugs on that field, are they? But both Sipley and Philbin have come on and they've changed the momentum for Warrington.
0: They certainly have. Bulls offside last play of that, and then offside again here, but referee's okay at the moment. It's Frillis, the fullback, didn't even go to ground. He had four players around him. Last tackle, here's on the short side, little chip for Ashton and King to chase, but be collected by Aiken. He's pushed backwards towards his own try line, where he'll play a couple of yards away in front of it. Connor Wynn now, not mentioned his name for a while because Bulls just don't feel like they've had the ball.
1: We've just done a lot of defending, haven't we?
0: Yeah, Evan Skerr just making his way back, and he's got his hands on his hip, and Bulls are nearly three tackles in here, not even out of their own 10. There's Hewlett, smashed.
1: It's a great shot by Philby.
0: Fulton now, and on the last, Bulls haven't made it out of their own 20. This is desperate as Atkin. Well, surprised he even made the halfway line. Oh. Thankfully for the Bradford Bulls, Ashton didn't fancy catching it for some reason.
1: Yeah, he set up for it and then took his arms away, didn't he? Yeah, if I'd have a metre or two length there, it would have been a 20-40, wouldn't it? Yeah. And then Bradford reward themselves with a penalty.
0: Well, they've just let themselves down, don't they? They get a bit of luck and then they lose a bit of luck. King will tap inside the Bulls' half. Here's to Irwin. Philbin taken well. You know, we're not really seeing much of Sun, but he's in the second row, which is great because he's playing, but yeah, there's lots of minutes for him, but he's just out of it there.
1: He's a little bit too far out there, and he's isolated a little bit in the second row, and his work rate in the middle, there's no one really replaces him.
0: It's Sipley. Offloads late into Walker. It's a great pickup from Irwin. Looks for Frillis. Back on the inside, there's just bodies everywhere.
1: Miller's smashed Frillis without the ball.
0: Curry, sip out into Opawate. Ball still just about defending at the moment. Curry into Irwin. Hayes now, out the back into Frillis. Dancers back out, looking for another bit of a gap if he can find one. 12 metres away from the try line, last tackle. They go to the right, the open side. Irwin comes back to the left with Hayes. 4-on-4, cut out to King. King will go over. That's bad defending from the Bradford Bulls as Toby King gets Warrington third of the afternoon.
1: Yeah, very simple one-on-one tackle there, and Uli's been found clinging at thin air, hasn't he? And to be fair to Uli, that's he's worked hard in this first half. He doesn't deserve to be on the dark side of that one-on-one missed tackle. But very simple from Toby King there. Warrington just switching the play, caught Bradford resting, and easy try for Toby King.
0: Yeah, probably a little bit too easy. In fact, it was that easy, they've already confirmed the try. And Toby King's got his 10th of the season. It was just the cut-out pass, wasn't it, TJ?
1: Yeah, Bradford have worked overtime following the ball to Irwin, and he's brought it 30 yards back against play, and Bradford just haven't adjusted the numbers properly, have they?
0: Bulls were expecting it to go to the left-hand side of their defence. They went to the left-hand side of the Warrington attack. And Ewan Irwin placed this ball about 19 metres away from the try line, about 8 yards in from this left.
1: I'm just having a giggle. The old boys, a few rows in front, are getting mad at the water boy that keeps coming on and playing fullback for Warrington.
0: Right.
1: I've been trying to get my head round, but they keep shouting, get him off the field. And I've figured it out. It's the water boy.
0: Well, less than 10 seconds to kick this ball. He's only just put the ball down, but Irwin barely takes a run up. Great goal kick from him, which means Bradford Bulls 4, Warrington Wolves 18, with less than 5 minutes to go this first half. Well, I'm going to see if it was still a tight game over at Wigan, but I'm going to tell you it's not on the home side. Yeah, taking it to Toulouse now. We'll tell you the full time score at half time for that one. Yeah, but it's currently Wigan 42, Toulouse 18. Irwin collects the kick-off into Sipley now. And down at the 10th, he'll go. And Pawate finding the pass out to Hayes. And he's taken down that time. And Hayes again down the short side to Toby King. King up to the halfway line. Or there and thereabouts. There's Ashton, scoops himself, he sees a gap, gets away from one and two. As Ryan Sun's found his way to the other side of the field for the Bradford Bulls somehow. In fact, he might be playing fullback in a minute, is Irwin. He's been hit well, as Opawate by Ethan Ryan. What a hit that is. That's been cheered like a try.
1: He has not missed Will Opawate, and he might have out-wrestled him for the try earlier, but Ethan Ryan has come back into that battle.
0: Yeah, what a beauty tackle that was.
1: The fans are crying out here because Bentley's taking in the background as he's picked the ball up.
0: Yeah, well, we'll see if we get the replay of that. I want to see the replay of the tackle again.
1: Yeah, he has not missed him there, Ethan Ryan, has he?
0: Well, absolutely not. He's read it superbly well.
1: I think that is what you would call a textbook tackle.
0: Certainly would.
1: But yeah, in the background here, Chris Atkins picked the ball up and Bentley's grabbed hold of him, and he's swept his ankles from underneath him.
0: Yeah, I didn't quite see that one, Teach, so surely it'd be under review.
1: They've not shown a replay, but I caught it just as the game was unfolding.
0: Well,
1: it's just a bit of gamesmanship from Atkins, hoping to get something out of it. But
0: yeah, maybe. Well, he's up.
1: Him and Bentley are going at each other today, aren't they?
0: Yeah, they're having a good go. And unfortunately, there's only one winner at the minute between the two.
1: Yeah, well, Sam's made it no secret about Bentley's discipline and having to smarten up, and it looks like he's done a little bit of that this week, doesn't it?
0: Well, at the minute. But
1: there's a long time left.
0: There's a long time left, but he's also the Bradford Bull. Sorry, the back to one Bulls. There's I've been calling them recently.
1: The back to one Bulls. It's got a ring to it.
0: It
1: I don't
0: does.
1: That,
0: thank
1: mate.
0: You.
1: Well done. Well played.
0: Yeah, I've been thinking about it for about 4 weeks. Only just willing to come on true with it now. Although they're not giving too many away yet. Lots of time is Riley Dean into Hooley. Can he get it away for when he can't? So he'll go himself. This is the last tackle, and Riley Dean will put the kick up. That's a good kick from Dean. Bash backwards.
1: He's got to be offside.
0: And Ethan Ryan absolutely fuming with a referee.
1: And every Bradford Bulls fan in the stand. The watch is going off, telling me it's too loud.
0: Well, That's because it's

0: But how far back can you go here?
1: You can't catch his challenge whilst the ball's still alive, so.
0: Well, it is poor.
1: But the fans
0: from every single official in here. And the conversation again, the officiating at the moment is poor.
1: Yeah, it has been getting picked up again, hasn't it, that last couple of weeks. And
0: he wouldn't have given that six again if he hadn't missed that. Yeah, if he hadn't missed it earlier. He's trying to make up. You can't make up for your mistakes. If you get it wrong, you get it wrong. You've got to play the game as it is. It's Thomas Doyle's on the field in replace of Andy Ackers now. Great to see him back in a Bulls shirt. I know he was played away from home last week, but back at Oddsall, Thomas Doyle just makes me happy.
1: Yeah, he's a great player. I'm glad to see him back. I do hope they make the move to make it permanent, mate. I think he brings a lot to the squad.
0: Well, Riley Dean puts a kick in. Accidental offside again here.
1: Got to be. Another one.
0: Well,
1: I think the touch should just give that because the crowd have not been off his back.
0: Well, yeah, the referee didn't seem like he was going to give it, but still, it's the hoot has gone for half time. They've got to put the kick in. They are going to put the kick in, but unfortunately, it's Atkin who's put the kick in, which means it's a bad one.
1: Why aren't they taking? Yeah, two's not going to do anything.
0: Well, that is half time here. Well, Kurt Aggett is in front of us and he's just turned around and said, why have we not taken the two? He's just said that. Literally just seen him say that. Turned around angry to the people behind us and said, why have we not taken two?
1: And I was just going to say, listen, you've got 5 seconds on the clock. You've got to take the points. Take the points.
0: Well, Cal Forster, he's going down. He's just going to get it in the neck for not taking the two there. He's the one who's being comms.
1: Yeah. I've got to agree with Kurt there, mate. I think we've got to take the two. We have to take the two.
0: We do. Well, officials,
1: I don't know what's going on here. I feel like we're getting showered at by the fans.
0: I think we did just get showered at. Well,
1: we've got headphones on, but we're not to do with the officiating of the game. No. Fellas, calm down.
0: I know, mad, innit? But the officials did get booed over on the far side. Well, at half-time here, Bradford Bulls 4, Warrington Wolves 18. Thoughts on that one then, TG, in the first half?
1: Yeah, listen, Bradford have done exactly what we wanted them to do. They've stayed in the arm wrestle. They've struggled to get territory. They've struggled to kind of put Warrington under any pressure. But what they have done is, for a large period in that first half, they've stayed in the game. They've just tired off a little bit, which is going to happen because Warrington slowly started completing the sets and they strung the passes together and inevitably they scored a few points. I've seen everything that I expected to see in that first 40 minutes. What I hope doesn't happen is that Bradford fall asleep in the second half and they do become too tired and we see Warrington run away with it.
0: See, I'm going to say something a little bit different here. I thought Warrington would be better and I thought Bulls would be worse.
1: Yeah. Well, like we said in the build-up, mate, this could go one of two ways. It could be a close 40 points for Warrington, or it could be a blowout 60 points for Warrington. I don't see Warrington scoring less than 40 points. I think Bradford are going to tire. We've seen that in the first 40, so the last 15-20 minutes of this game is going to be really heavy for Bradford.
0: Yeah.
1: What has been a good sight is that we've not picked any injuries up and we still appear to have us full bench, including Poposhi coming through that HIA.
0: Well, we say he came through the HIA. I've not seen that, but I did see him warming up.
1: He's come back on the field.
0: Oh, did he? Oh, yeah, he did. Sorry,
1: he came
0: did.
1: Back onto the field. Yeah, he came on for Will Gardner, so he's back on the field. So he's clearly past his HIA.
0: Yeah. Well, okay, that is half time here at the Barkhead Oddsall Stadium. You're listening to the birthday boy TJ Moon and myself, Kane Hall. It is the Bradford Bulls 4, Warrington Wolves 18. We'll be back very, very shortly.

0: Well, I'm going to have to stop going to the cash machine because it is time for the second half of the Bradford Bulls versus Warrington Wolves. Well, it's Bulls 4, Wolves 18, and TJ, what could have been said at half-time?
1: I think for Bradford, it's pretty much the same, and it's staying the arm wrestle, tighten up a little bit defensively, and just stay in the fight. Let's just stay in the fight. If they keep standing up in front of Warrington and trying to make this into a dog fight, they're still going to stay in the game. For Warrington, let's smarten those passes up. Complete them passes, complete them sets, and they could easily put another 18 points on in the second half. If they get caught up in a dogfight with Bradford, they could be in trouble.
0: Yeah, certainly could be. It'll be Warrington to get us underway with Hayes. It's down to Ethan Ryan on this near side, and Evan Skirt, like the bowling ball that he is, knocks a couple of pins back, and eventually down inside his 20. There's Atkin down the short side to Fulton. Doyle in at dummy half into Ryan Sutton, who have just said, to be fair, before half time, I've not really mentioned his name too much.
1: No, he's too far out of the work zone, and he likes to be in that middle and stand up as much as he can, but hopefully in the second half, mate, he gets a bit more ball.
0: Hopefully. Right, Poposhi, Doyle scoops and gives a nice offload into Mellor. Mellor down inside the Warrington 40.
1: He refuses to go to ground again, despite three defenders' best efforts.
0: Last tackle, Atkin high up into the air. That's actually one of his better kicks I've seen him do. And I didn't even see the 40-20 apparently he did last week.
1: Yeah, I don't believe you.
0: Right, Warrington coming up towards their 20-metre line. A few shouts for forward. I don't think they're going to get that. There's Siplett.
1: Great shot by Tom Doyle there.
0: Well, Curry moves it out into Philbin.
1: Tell you what, I'm not a fan of these Saturday evening games. If they're going to bring these fans out, it would work, mate.
0: Extra time on those, isn't there?
1: I'm not so sure what game they're watching.
0: Yeah, basically, TJ was shouted at half time. Well, I think we all were on the media.
1: They must think that these headsets go straight through to referee.
0: Yeah, I think that's what they must think. I'm going to start telling them anyway. There's Mellor into Connor Wynne, who's coming short, then finds an offload into Lewis, I believe.
1: Who was stood still.
0: Yeah, and Connor Wynne's still hurting a little bit there. He did pick up a bit of a shoulder injury last year as Evan Skirt went past the halfway line to the 40, gets the thumbs up to his Wynne. Back into Atkin on this left-hand side. I thought we were thinking about the chip. He went for the no-look pass into Sutton. And Sutton at the 30 plays the ball. On to Riley Dean. So this kick should be better, but it's not great. And Atkin has won the ball back. Should be a back-to-one here. Should be a back-to-one here. But it's not going to be because Warrington have got the ball. Atkin stole the ball and then lost the ball.
1: No, I don't think he did steal the ball. I think he just won the ball in the challenge. But I think Mellor should have passed it. Why don't Mellor pass it?
0: I don't know.
1: If he passes it there, I think Tommy Doyle's going in untouched.
0: Speaking of,
1: it's a good start from Bradford, this. They've completed the sets. Both kicks have been attacked, which is good.
0: Yeah, I think we definitely want to see Riley Dean kick the ball a little bit more from a Bradford persuasion. It's a good hit there from Hooley at first, then Poposhi afterwards. Gets himself involved. There's Irwin on the last with Aiken underneath it. Might find the pass here to Ethan Ryan and does.
1: I'm not so sure that's necessary, are you?
0: I like it. I'm all for it. There's Aiken. Gets away from one man in the middle, which was Holroyd. His cousin getting over the trial line last night for the Rhinos. can imagine good family battles in the back garden between them two growing up playing rugby.
1: Yeah. Well, they've definitely paid off, haven't they?
0: Yeah,
1: they
0: certainly have. Although, no beats a Burgess Garden, does it?
1: Do you know what? I think I'd have paid to watch that.
0: They all played.
1: Yeah, they did.
0: Even Julie and the mother played. Well,
1: in the nicest possible way, she's as big as the boys. She's tall.
0: Tall. We've got one of the Bulls players down here in the middle of the park.
1: Yeah, I think Logan Lewis has caught the ball. It's half an offload, isn't it? And he's caught the ball, stood still again, and he's been bent in half by two Warrington players.
0: Yeah, a bit of a short pass, wasn't it, to him? It was a pass that he probably didn't want to receive.
1: No,
0: the reason he didn't want to receive it is because he's now on the ground with two physios.
1: Well, the reason he didn't want to receive it is because the pass was, before it got to him, he had three defenders in his face, and he's been bent in half here. And it must be somewhat serious if it's kept Logan Lewis on floor, because I think he's toughest player in Super League for his size.
0: Yeah, at the minute he certainly is. He's still playing with injuries. He's Logan Lewis, who a bit of attention around the head just to make sure he's okay. He's got his shoulders above his head as well.
1: Yeah, I don't think it's a head knock. I think one player's hit him from the left at the hips, and
0: well,
1: the other player's hit him from above.
0: Well, it's going to be a head injury assessment though, TJ. Head injury assessment for Logan Lewis, which I think it's Jamie Gill who's going to come back on for him over on that far side. I've not seen Leek yet make his home debut. We'll get to see him at some point this evening. There's your confirmation of Jamie Gill coming back on the field. Well, we're actually looking at the big screen here at the moment.
1: Could be a high tackle. There could be contact to the head here.
0: Or is there a hip drop in there? Is there a...
1: That's the tackle before.
0: That's the tackle before. So it's on report.
1: It's on report.
0: So basically, TJ, what's happened there with the big screen is because the production of Sky is poor, and we couldn't get to the right review quickly, they've had to put it on report because they didn't want to waste any more time out there. That's essentially what's just happened.
1: Yeah, despite having 5 minutes whilst we watch Logan Lewis lay on the floor.
0: Yeah, but it's just great production. I don't know if you've noticed this one. This is going off topic a little bit. If the game is on Sky Sports Plus and not on a channel, you don't get the replay and the live game at the same time.
1: I've not noticed.
0: I only noticed that last night. What you get is, if it's the live game on an actual channel, you get the live game and the replay. But if it's on Sky Plus, you just get the replay, no live game.
1: Right.
0: Which again, poor. Is that lucky for the 20 here? But it's going to go too long and into the in-goal area, which Conor Wynn collects from Irwin's kick. It's a great chase, though, TJ. What a chase that is.
1: Hey, what's that? You can't go back in there. I tell you what, Conor Wynn loves a wrestle, doesn't he?
0: He does, but so does other players in the Super League that get penalties like that.
1: Holroyd's gone back in there, he's pinned him down, hasn't he?
0: In fact, Harry Newman gets penalties like that all the time. Well, nice little dummy here from Doyle, who wants to make his way up the field. I suppose we get that with Doyle more than Akers, because Akers is obviously trying not to be involved so much because of his thumb injury and how many minutes he's playing, so... Is that understandable from a hooker's perspective, like why it's different like that?
1: Yeah, it's different. And to be fair, Akers has got the ability to dictate the game without attacking. He takes the players forward, he draws the defenders and picks his pass, doesn't he? He doesn't really have to take that contact, and that comes with his pedigree, doesn't he? His knowledge of the game keeps himself fresh. And having Tommy Doyle to come on and take them carries is... just a blessing for him at this stage of the season, isn't it?
0: It is. Warrington at the 40. Nice pickup from Danny Walker. Talk about hookers. What a fantastic player he is. And as he's trying to fight and win more meters, win himself a penalty, doesn't do so. As Opawate. And take Warrington towards the Bulls 40. It is the last tackle though now. Kick goes up down that far side. Conor Wynn has dropped the ball backwards though. He's claiming. Conor Wynn has apparently knocked this ball on, yet it's gone backwards.
1: Hitkin's 5 yards behind him. I'm not sure how they're going to challenge the knock on. How can he give that a knock on?
0: Well, we're getting the captain's challenge anyway.
1: I mean, as long as I've been watching rugby league, you teach your wingers. When you go up football, you turn to look at your own try line, so if you drop it, it goes backwards. He's turned, he's looking at his own try line, he's dropped it, and his fullback, who's 5 yards behind him, has picked it up. I'm not sure why we need 12 cameras to make that decision.
0: Well, we're checking an offside as well first. But, I mean, it clearly drops his ball backwards.
1: I'm not sure why we need challenges, why we need to be viewing this.
0: I don't understand how the referee on field and the touch judges have got this one so wrong.
1: And the Warrington players have seen the replay and they've accepted the way the decision's going to go.
0: But,
1: What we're still looking at? I don't understand what we're still looking at.
0: Well, yeah, that you make a point. The fact that we've had to go up there in the first place is beyond me anyway, but we are going to have to go up there. We are still waiting for a decision to be made. I don't know whether we're looking at where the actual tackle from Aiken is being made now. We've got people pointing over everywhere. But, yeah, in terms of everybody in the, we're going to get the decision now. Captain's challenge, successful. Shock.
1: Was it offside? So offside.
0: Yeah, offside as well. So, either way, I think they've looked for something else other than the knock-on to give to Bulls there.
1: Yeah, again, just trying to mask the fact that they've made a real bad live call.
0: Yeah.
1: Because that's what that is. That's a ridiculously bad live call. The game should have just played on.
0: Well, it should be back to one there for Hooley, in my opinion, as he was hit and then taken backwards after being tackled. There's Evan Skerr now at the 40 for Bulls. Mellor. Nice bit of shape here. Akin into Sutton. Sutton into Jamie Gill. And Jamie Gill will go over. What a lovely bit of play that is from the Bradford Bull. Great shape. And they go over. And Jamie Gill might just get his second try of the season.
1: Yeah, listen, Bradford have done exactly what they said they needed to do. Create the dogfight. They've got Warrington on the back foot. Penalties are going. Warrington players aren't happy about something in the back play, but how good is it to see two prop forwards in open play like that? We've said how quiet Ryan Sutton's been out on that touchline, but that's the first time Bradford have attacked with a little bit of pace. They've caught Warrington on the back foot, and Ryan Sutton's gone clean through from 40 out. Jamie Gill pushing on the inside. What a sight to see.
0: Yeah, great play. I'm just watching this replay and see what they're complaining about, but the fact is, Chris Atkin made a pass to Sutton, and Atkin was held back by the Warrington players.
1: Yeah, Atkin's drawn two defenders in and he's put Ryan Sutton into the biggest gap we've seen all day. And he's gone clean through. I haven't seen anything that will see this get overturned, and I think Jamie Gill is at his second try of the season.
0: It will be, if confirmed, which we're just waiting for now. But they are still looking at it.
2: Just kick it, Luke! No.
0: Look who's been told just to kick it anyway. Well, Warrington believe it's not going to be a try. Well, we're still waiting. I don't know why. Don't know why we just stop time and look at it now, but I still can't see anything in the replays to tell me that there's something wrong with that. They've made a bad read on Atkin. Well, it's now getting looked at.
1: I'll tell you what they're going to say here. They're going to say Aitkins, because the Warrington players have gone into Atkins and he's grabbed hold of one of the shirts on the way out. The minimal contact, they're going to disallow this for a pullback on a Warrington shirt. There's no Warrington player involved in that one-on-one tackle with Atkins that's going to make a difference to that try being scored.
0: But they've held him.
1: There's two players holding him. Danny Walker's caught in the challenge. Danny Walker's caught in the challenge. They cannot disallow this.
0: Well, TJ,
1: this is unbelievable.
0: I think they will do. In fact, the decision has already been made because the officials, the linesmen, are moving. So your decision is no try. Just waiting for it on the screen. And Atkin now is asking the question, am I allowed to be pulled back then?
1: There's two players pulling the Bradford player back. Out. Caught in the arm wrestle as he's passed the ball. And Danny Walker's got hold of his arm. Where's he supposed to go?
0: Yeah, it's bad.
1: And Danny Walker, even if he doesn't pull him back there, what effort is Danny Walker making on that challenge?
0: I don't get him now. Well, I think this game is now going to run away from the Bradford Bulls because they're going to get angry. They're going to be just annoyed.
1: They're
0: going to be getting, and they understandably get annoyed with poor decisions yet again.
1: There's a few calls that seem to have gone against Bradford today, and I think you're right. I think they could find themselves caught up in a trap here.
0: Well, Poposha just come flying into a tackle, and I think they're going to aim for him again here as Hayes does dance away from him, and he's still dancing, looking for the try line himself. Will be held short though. Bulls might have just got the number wrong over on the far left hand side of Warrington Tack. There's Walker into Curry now. Curry looking to go out the back. As King picks up, goes out over to Ashton. Last tackle here for Warrington. Inside the 10 though. Walker shot one into Philbin, and Philbin's over.
1: And he's deserved that as Philbin. He's come on, he's made a massive impact. And that's just soft one-on-one defending again down the middle.
0: Yeah, bad tackling from the Bulls, but Warrington and Philbin with a much-deserved try.
1: And this, we could see this coming from the disallowed try down here. Warrington have marched Bradford upfield there, and Bradford have been on the back foot, like you said, probably feeling a little bit sorry for themselves, and potentially rightly so. But listen, rugby league's a fast game, innit? You can't sit back.
0: Well, that was confirmed pretty quickly for Joe Philbin with his fourth of the season.
1: Yeah, and Bradford need to be careful here. They need to come out and step back up into this dogfight, or it could be a long 30 minutes here.
0: Well, TJ, I'm assuming it is going to be a long 30 minutes. I can't lie to you. There's Irwin from just in front of the sticks, or there or thereabouts. He'll be looking to add the extras from 10 metres away, which he does. Bulls 4, Wolves 24. Is there any way back?
1: No, mate, I don't think there is. I think the inevitable is starting in him. Warrington, if they play at the pace they've just played that last set, they could score every time they have the ball here.
0: Well, less than 30 to go. And Atkin goes, well, kicks the ball into the main goal area. Surprise at that one. Is Fulton making the tackle here on Webster? And now Hapawate looking to come through the middle. Walker into try scorer Philbin. Poposhi again going looking for the big hits. He's got to be careful. He does get emotional.
1: Yeah, and that's where the game will run away from Bradford.
0: Bulls are offside here through the middle. And Philbin misplays the ball. It's a knock on. And it's a good job because, well, like I say, Bulls are offside.
1: Struggling here is Philbin, isn't he?
0: Yeah, well, there were plenty of players around him, weren't they, in the tackle? Three or four of them.
1: Yeah. He has just dropped it cold, hasn't he?
0: I mean, TJ, you've coached. Would you ever encourage your players to put the ball down with one hand?
1: I think he's tried to do the brave thing and get up and play the ball to not get green card, and it's cost him a repeat set, and he's leaving the field anyway. I think he's really struggled to pick himself up out of that challenge, hasn't he? Yeah, very sloppy play of the ball.
0: So Jody Crowther on now as well. is Hewlett to the right of the scrum for the Bulls, which he took centrally. He'll get up a little bit slowly. Poposhi, hard running from him.
1: What, five defenders for him. He does run hard, doesn't he? I just wish he could have a little bit more size on him.
0: Yeah, that's probably what he's lacking at the moment, is Evan Skirt. Takes Bulls 12 metres away from the try line. Centre of the field, come to the left with Mellor. He had good shape again there, TJ, but Mellor wanted to go himself.
1: I tell you what, he's shrugged Crowther off.
0: He has, and still going is Mellor.
1: I want to know what he eats pre-game, me.
0: Me too, is Atkin into Riley Dean.
1: Oh, he's tackled himself.
0: Yeah, I think they all got a little bit close to each other, which means on the last, they'll go to Atkin. We'll kick up for Ethan Ryan on this near side, and Ethan Ryan's up there, but it's been knocked on, and there's an accidental offside as well. So Bulls get another penalty.
1: Yeah, and I've said it before. I don't know why we don't do that more often. Just get the ball up in the air, Ethan Ryan's wing, and give him an opportunity, because every time he has a one-on-one challenge, he gets something out of it.
0: Yeah, he's one of the best in the air, isn't he, to be fair?
1: Yeah, he's really stood up this year.
0: Atkin received from Fulton, runs sideways and runs forward. Nearly gets close, 2 metres away. Doyle at dummy half. Wow, I thought we had seen a Doyle dummy and go, but it's going to be Mellor to do that instead. And they still don't get him to ground.
1: I'll tell you what.
0: Back to
1: Sipley. Someone the size of Sipley wrestling with him, and he stands up, refuses to go down. It's incredible.
0: Poposhi now looking for a gap. Poposhi sees a gap, but he's held 2 metres away from the try line. Want to see a Tumoyle shoot and go himself. But it's a poor pass.
1: It's a terrible pass. Nobody's moved but Evan Skerr.
0: Well, Bulls had an opportunity, but let themselves down.
1: Wasted opportunity.
0: Unfortunately for Bradford, it's going to stay Bulls 4, Bulls 24. Here on Hospital Radio, your HWD. There's Danny Walker scooting out a dummy half, makes some good meters before finding Hapawate. He looked for some options, couldn't find one. We'll go down just shy of the halfway.
1: And a repeat set.
0: Chris Atkin again.
1: Yeah, it's a dangerous position for Bradford here. Find themselves on the back foot if they keep getting caught in these challenges.
0: Yeah, Kalepi Tanningoa on the field now as well. He's just played the ball. And Hayes, and himself.
1: He's growing into the game, isn't he, as well, Hayes?
0: Yeah, Bulls look offside on their left, but Walker goes to the Bulls' right, which means it's the Warrington left. Back onto Crowther. Through a gap, looked forward to me, but as easy as that. Massive, massive gap in defence, and Jordy Crowther, been on the field for 5 minutes, gets his second of the season.
1: And just, wow, Toby King coming across the field. Bradford had sat on the haunches watching him come across field, and Crowther won't score an easier try in his career.
0: Yeah, certainly a hint of forward, TJ, but yeah, just bamboozled the defence.
1: It did look forward, but the defenders had misread it. They'd all stepped up, they were in zigzags, and there's triangles all over the place. And
0: one of the Bulls defenders is completely out of the line.
1: Is it Aiken? The fullback's actually sat in the line, and he's got his back to Crowther. Crowther won't score an easier try in his career.
0: You didn't really have to do too much. Yeah, poor read from Bulls.
1: I think there's three or four Bulls players there who have lost the hips.
0: Gill and Doyle are going off the field over on the far side, with Lewis and Akers coming back on, as Ewan Ehrman will make it 5 goals for him this evening in front of the post.
1: Yeah, and I think he's struggling with game time and the pace of the game in here. You forget how young he is because of the size of the man, but he's getting a bit more game time than he probably needs in his tank, and he's getting caught out.
0: Well, Warrington is set to see if this one goes short.
1: I don't think Bradford need to be kicking ball short of 30 points to 4, do they?
0: No. And Hewlett takes the kick this time and goes into Sipley. And just past the 10 metre line, he'll go. Hopewate now. Towards the 20, centre of the field, we walk her in at dummy half. On to Crowther out the back to Hayes. Bit of space for Ashton over on the far side, gets up to the halfway line after receiving it from King. Couple of yards in from that touchline. Hayes across into Curry. Curry threw the dummy, then took on the line himself. Walker back in at dummy half here. Nice play of the ball, good running, good scooting, and then on to Irwin. Finds the offload into Bentley. Bentley finds another offload and still going. Over to this right hand side and Webster can't catch. And Bentley does superbly well. The ball went 360 around him to keep hold of it.
1: Yeah, Bentley, I don't know how he's managed to keep hold of it. But it must have been a forward pass to Fuller, so we stood in front of him.
0: They're just not being, they're not able to deal with Danny Walker at the moment, are they?
1: No, he's grown into game, and as the Bradford pack's tired, he's started having a field day, hasn't he?
0: So Evan Skerr off. Gardner back on. The balls as Connor win.
1: Evan Skerr showed up quite well today. He's had some strong carries, hasn't he?
0: Yes. Playing in front of his hero, Sam Burgess. You know what, if he could get fitter,
1: yes,
0: and play more minutes, it'd be a fine Super League prop.
1: Yeah, I think a second full-time pre-season. Is he on contract with Bradford next year, or is he still up in the air?
0: No, I think he's on contract for next year.
1: Yeah, I think a second full-time pre-season, we could see a different Evan Skerr next year.
0: He's on the last here, Riley Dean, with a high kick.
1: It's all over the place, ain't it?
0: Yeah, good take by Ashton, though. He's looking for a bit of space, but runs into Lewis. Play ball at the 20. Webster now, who just couldn't quite catch it moments ago. So Wormwood fans are making some noise.
1: Yeah, they're having a good old stick song out there.
2: And returning number 10, James Harrison.
0: So Danny Walker off.
1: Harrison on at 9.
0: Well, I think Jordy Crowther's going to go in at 9.
1: Well, that's terrifying if they get inside 10, isn't it?
0: Well, yeah. Well, Irwin back into Sipley with
1: tackles. Himself.
0: Inside the 30, it's the last tackle. Goes to the left with Hayes. Well, Aiken. Oh, loses out to Ashton. Goes into King. King on the far side.
1: That was the ball at win.
0: Well,
1: what's going on here?
0: Well, referee is going to go to the video ref here. I don't know what his decision is going to be, though. It's going to be no try. Well, the old boys in front of us have got better eyesights than us, because apparently they've seen everything.
1: All game.
0: All game. I've got binoculars on, Teach.
1: Yeah. I'll be honest, mate, I've not seen how that ball's come out to Conor Wynn, but I thought it was... Oh, they've given the try. Try already.
0: Well, we've got the graphics wrong. Again, production really good here for Sky. We now just got the referee. Got his back. It's just, I know that's not a great noise for radio, but it's just a ball. We're still waiting.
1: We've not seen a replay yet, have we?
0: To get this on the big screen. You know what? Wouldn't even surprise me, the people at home watching on Sky Sports Plus haven't even got there.
1: I think maybe Sky are doing us a favour because they're fed up of listening to these old boys and they just couldn't stop showing replays.
0: Yeah, they've been listening. Well, we're 20 minutes to go. It's Bradford Bulls 4, Warrington Wolves 30, and we've got a no-try decision and no idea what's going on. I can confirm the full-time results in the other games today, though. Huddersfield Giants 42, Catalan 20, Wigan 48, Toulouse 18.
1: Oh, we've got a decision.
0: Well, we've all got a decision. No try. And
1: but we've seen no replays.
0: No one knows why.
1: No idea.
0: No idea. No idea. The referee says...
1: Head-eye tackle.
0: Boss, there's still a penalty to Warrington.
1: So it's a high tackle and he's dropped the ball.
0: Right.
1: But if he's dropped the ball in the act of scoring there...
0: But it's a high tackle, that's why he's dropped it. So it's still a penalty.
1: No, I'm thinking more penalty try.
0: Oh.
1: But again, because we didn't get to see the 55 replays, we didn't know what were happening, did we?
0: No, it's Crowther into Hayes, back on the inside to Taningoa. Probably get it back to one here, lots of messing about the play of the ball. Crowther comes to the right-hand side, Byrne out to Irwin, cut out pass, and it's going to go into the corner, Opoate for his second of the evening.
1: I think this might go to the screen. Oh, no it won't. Bentley's cleared it. Aching out there in the line, but again another try where the Bradford defence are all over the place and Warrington have scored untouched.
0: Yeah, well, they were rushing out, weren't that? The few balls hurt, fans are leaving. He's got his back. See if he's going to shout at you, Tej. No, you're all right.
1: I'm good, I'm safe.
0: Just watching the replay again. It's just a bad read, really, from the ball.
1: Yeah, and it's not the first time we've seen that from Bradford this season, is it? We've seen it a number of times where they shoot up in defence and try to shut the play down before it's unfolded.
0: Yeah, well, Opoate still waiting for this to be confirmed.
1: I do think potentially there's a play in the build-up.
0: Well, I don't know why we're not just going to the video referee now. If they're clearly reviewing it, just go to the video ref. It'd stop a lot of time.
1: I tell you, I wouldn't mind this if, instead of deciding it's going to review and then we have to go back to the video ref, if they just went, we've reviewed this, it's not a try. We've already had five replays. We've seen, we've made the call that it's a potential review. I think Bentley's taken it, aching out in the back. But the video ref's already seen it and made his decision, so why don't we just say no try?
0: Yeah, that's it, that's all we need to do. Say no try and then show us what we've missed. That again,
1: to be fair, I think with the new Sky deal, with all games not being shown, hopefully we'll see the end of all this.
0: Well, we don't know what the new deal is going to be yet.
1: They're not going to show all games, are they? That's the talk.
0: Not Sky, though. Other people will.
1: Yeah, well, maybe if someone comes in with a fresh start, they might neaten this up.
0: You'd like to think so. Well, try decision is going to be no try. Opoate doesn't get his second of the evening. Crossing. So that is for crossing.
1: Yeah, and I think it's as Bentley goes through the line, he takes the defender out.
0: Yeah, a bit of crossing through there. Well, good spot, Tej. Posh has come to the other side of the field to have a bit of a run. Maybe swap sides for now. And a penalty for the Bulls. As Akers taps and gives in to Lewis, who had to reach out to collect that one. Akers looks left, goes right. Mellor, short one. Gardiner. Sorry, Lewis goes down. Mellor again. Steps away from one. Lovely. Bit of footwork onto Aiken now. Back on the inside to Dean. The playmakers passing to each other is not ideal. Akers back at dummy half inside the 20. Even I thought he would come into the left hand side then before he went to the right with Aiken. Aiken waiting for a willing runner. Sees a bit of a gap. Pulled down by the back of the shirt first and then hit the back heavy. 10 metres away. Akers to the right again. Riley Dean, short one. Well taken though by the Warrington player on the far side. On the last. Goes into Mellor, onto Atkin. Puts the kick up. Here for Ethan Ryan to chase, but he's inside the in goal area. His Webster. It'll be a 20 metre restart and a 7 tackle set. And they're already at the 40.
1: Yeah, just a little bit too much length on that kick for a change, wasn't there?
0: Opoate coming past the halfway line now, just right of centre. Adam Holroyd back on the field as well in the place of Sipley. Irwin shortening to Harrison. Crowther back in at dummy half. There's Hopewate doing a few stretches in the back play. Here is Holroyd. Up to play the ball well. Good play from him. Crowther on to Irwin. Irwin goes himself. What a step that is. Ewan Irwin. Underneath the crossbar. That is absolutely beautiful. He certainly is a superstar in the making.
1: He's gone through like a hot knife through water there, and he's not given the defenders a chance. And it was just a very simple, he's attacked out and he's just turned his hips in and he's left Bradford with in thin air. Great individual try, and that's what you want to see, halfbacks getting on the front foot, taking the line on. Class.
0: Yeah, great play. Onto that right foot, left foot.
1: I think that could be the first time he's tried to take the line on, to be fair.
0: Yeah, well, try has been confirmed very quickly. Well, it shows you that tries can be confirmed quickly. That's his fifth of the season. And he's going to have to go get his own ball here. Yeah, lovely step from him. Coming back on the inside, the gap just opened. Geez, that's another thing, TJ. Wing play defensively for the Bulls, they shoot up very quickly and get beaten on the outside, but opposition always find gaps through the middle, though, as well, to score tries.
1: Yeah, well, it's the defender's shape. What they're doing is, because Warrington are getting a bit of a roll on and they're attacking at pace, the Bradford defenders are committing the hips a little bit too early and they're defending out to the touchline. That's where he gets the inside line. It's very difficult for a defender to quickly change his position and make a dominant tackle on his inside shoulder when he's committed to the outside. And it's route one play for an halfback. The minute that defender commits with his hips, you know you're free to play on the inside.
0: Well, it is Bradford Bulls 4, Warrington Wolves 36. We've got just over 15 minutes of this one to go as more people are starting to leave. Well, the referees in front of us, they've had enough of the game. They're going.
1: Ashton's away here.
0: He is looking down that left-hand side. Might get it back to one, though. But all Bulls are offside as Harrison up just shy of the 40 in the Bulls' half, and I think Mellor has taken one there. In fact, it was Akers who was just slowly getting back to his position. Frillis now on this right. Inside the 20, Hopewate into Irwin. Puts a kick in early. Oh,
1: nobody's awake other than Conor Wynne.
0: Conor Wynne does collect, and I think Conor Wynne
1: stayed down with nobody around him. This will be the most Bradford Bulls injury ever.
0: To hurt himself catching the ball. Well, Bulls are going to get a penalty for a head-eye tackle on Luke Hewlett. Conor Wynne's having to stretch out his legs here. Seems to be okay. I think we've got Alfie Leake on the field now. So Alfie Leake on for his home debut.
1: Mellor gets a rest. Bless him as he limps off to the other side of the field.
0: Bulls are at the 30 inside the Warrington half. Akers into Gardner. Atkin finds a gap but don't find an offload. Washes at dummy half but leaves it for Akers. Lovely one-handed pickup from him. Kicks through early. Looking for Lewis. There's a knock on though by Thrillis. The Bulls are going to get a head and feed here 10 metres away.
1: And I tell you what, great pressure from Morgan Lewis there. I don't know if he's called for that, but he's definitely followed through that little grubber kick from Akers, and he's put Thewlis under great pressure there, hasn't he?
0: Yeah, it's a lovely little kick from Akers. He did have a kicking game at Salford.
1: Yeah, he did.
0: He did have a kicking game at Salford, and we're not really seeing it.
1: Oh, but he's been taken off the field again here.
0: Is the doctor on? HIA, yeah. He got knocked back earlier over there. He's on half a few plays ago, so.
1: Gumshoe must have gone off.
0: Yeah. Well, Tommy Doyle will come on. And Atkin will feed the scrum from this left-hand side. Scrum taken from the middle into Atkin.
1: Oh.
0: It's just bad, bad, bad play from the Bradford Bulls again out the scrum. As Irwin, Webster, sorry, coming down this right-hand side. And the penalty.
1: Tommy Doyle. I mean, he missed him, but he swung it.
0: Let's go back to the scrum, TJ. It comes out the left-hand side in a tight space. Atkin under pressure. Doesn't look and throws it into Fulton, who's nowhere near the ball.
1: Yeah.
0: The options were on the right.
1: Really sloppy play, isn't it? Really, really sloppy. And it's just a tired team. Bradford Bulls look like a tired side.
0: Yeah, well, it's been a long season for them. And the season is continuing to be long. There's Irwin. Over the top, looking for Webster. Great pickup.
1: Great take, that is. Just as good defence, though, from Bradford.
0: Yeah, Webster collects in one hand his right arm before being thrown out of touch down the Bulls' left-hand side, the Warrington right.
1: That's a great take, that, isn't it?
0: Yeah.
1: On the fly.
0: Absolutely superb. Lovely little pass from Irwin. He's starting to enjoy himself as well. He's Irwin now. There's Logan Lewis off the field on the back. I think Eben Skerr coming back on for him. I don't know if it's a HIA or just a change.
1: Ran his blood to water once again and he needs a rest.
0: Well, a penalty and to Bulls. And Hooley will kick down the line. And text ball into the opposition half, which Wynn will throw into Hooley to tap. I think we might get Leek a bit of a run in a moment, but the shape is looking good at the moment. Doyle into Dean. Back on the inside with Gardner. Doyle back in at dummy half. It's set to come to the left-hand side, but Doyle goes right, scoots himself. Lovely play from him. There's no one at the play of the ball, though. And Dean does eventually go there. Atkin wants to go himself.
1: Poor Alfie Leek is following the ball.
0: He's on every single
1: like
0: shoulder.
1: Honey. And no one's passed him the ball yet.
0: Every shoulder is Eben Skerr now.
1: I tell you what, he doesn't look out of place, does he, Leek?
0: No, he looks physical. Looks physical. He's on the last here. Dean cut out into Hooley and he's knocked it on because he took his eye off the ball. And now Matty Ashton going up towards the 40 metre line. Good play back though from the Bolt. I'm going to try and get on with that one quickly. Bentley's in at dummy half into Irwin. Throws a dummy himself. He sent Ethan Ryan over to Leeds. We're playing inside the half. Bentley's now in a dummy half at the time being before Crowther gets back there. Harrison. I think Sutton's gone back into the middle of the park.
1: Yeah, Sutton might be at loose forward.
0: There's Irwin out to this right hand side with Holroyd. Holroyd goes down inside the 20. Crowther to the open side, the left. Irwin, second receiver, back on the inside with Harrison. He wants a willing runner. He's not going to get one yet. On the last to the open side again. Hayes throwing out into Thrillis. Thrillis into the through the hands and in the corner. Ashton goes over again. Matty Ashton will have got his second of the afternoon. Well, going into the evening has to be confirmed, but that makes it 16 for the season for him.
1: Yeah, and Bradford are trying to stick into the bat, aren't they? But I've never understood this, fans packing up and leaving here.
0: Well, is it a little bit frustrating to see these fans leave?
1: Yeah, it is, because the lads are trying it. If the lads weren't in the game, listen, no, but no one in this.

0: Would they be disappointed about how some of the tries have been a little bit easy?
1: Yeah, but they're only easy on the back of the pressure that Warrington have had. Look at the try savers, look at the efforts Bradford have put in. To be fair to Bradford, they deserve to have scored a bit more than 4 points. They've been in the game. The Jamie Gill try disallowed for none. Ethan Ryan's had two or three opportunities where he should have had a go at the line. I just think Bradford have done enough. They've done as much as they can with what they've got. I think we need to remember we're watching a squad here that's coming from part-time to full-time. Start a year, you'd have never expected them to challenge Warrington.
0: No.
1: You can't then have 25 injuries and go, we want to see a win.
0: Well, Hewlett will get his back underway. Just over 7 minutes to go. Big running from Liam Byrne here off the back fence. Well, I think he probably could have run a little bit faster. Warrington looking to come back through their middle now, leaving players in the wake. Papawate bounces off two. Bosch is still going at him though. Eventually down by four Bulls players. We'll go through the middle with Harrison, out the back into Hayes. Can't pass into King. Caught well by Ashton over on the far side. It was above his head. Tannen Goey. Just shy of the Bulls 40. Hopefully get involved with the tackles. He wants some ball soon. Another lad. As here's out to Irwin. Papawate now. Goes around the outside. And it might be a back to one here for Webster. Still last actually. Onto James Bentley.
1: It should be a back to one.
0: Be a back to one. Oh, they have been given the back to one now. Well, we'll give the back to one anyway. James Bentley want to go down to try and win it anyway. There's Harrison. Just a couple of metres short of the try line. It's another back to one. Crowder to Irwin. Hayes now. Seems like they've got the overlap again down the far side with Thrillis. He'll be held 5 metres away. Hayes now. Goes himself. Darts through but held 2 metres away. To the right again. Harrison.
1: What a great shot.
0: Hit well by Atkin.
1: Atkin's picked him out there.
0: Yes, as Roberts into Papawate. Ethan Ryan does superbly well. Coming off his wing to stop him. Playing the ball 2 metres away on this Ryan side. Crowder through the middle. Robert, that was forward from Ewan Irwin. Picked up by Luke Hewlett. Let's see if Fleet gets on the run this time. Well, he's gone to the back. He's tired.
1: He's defended up and he's had enough. Well, lad's been running around for 10 minutes looking for ball.
0: He's just trying to get a breather, but this might be his only opportunity to get a run.
1: This is where he should be putting his hands up off the back fence. These are the carries that count.
0: Yeah. Well, it looks like Will Garner's going off. He's got a bit of a limp on him. Is Atkin going for the 40-20? And it goes out on the full.
1: That's the longest kick I've seen him put in.
0: Well, Alpha League might not get his run. He'll do lots of tackling, though.
1: He'll get his defensive count, that's for sure.
0: He'll do lots of tackling. Bentley now. Cuts back on the inside, looks for a pass and gets one. Being a touch forward. Crowder in the dummy half. Nice play of the ball. Hayes now. Hayes fancies himself for a try.
1: He's done everything but score, hasn't he, Hayes?
0: And we're going to come to this right inside the open side. Liam Byrne back on the inside. It's a forward pass there.
1: Miles for Holland.
0: And a big cheer for the officials from the Bulls fans. They're going to get a scrum down 10 metres away from their own try line. Keep Leek out at scrum. Let him have a run.
1: Yeah, it must be a tough gig to get subbed on so late into a game. nothing, and all you want to do is

0: get the ball, and we've done nothing but defend.
1: Yeah, yeah, just a lot of defending at the moment as Luke Hewlett underneath the tackle here. Not back to one though. Connor Wynn throws a pass into Ethan Ryan, but it's forward.
0: Oh, referee.
1: Yeah, looked forward from here. Yeah, certainly looked forward. And Alfie Lake's definitely not going to get his run.
0: Oh, I tell you what, I don't mind that.
1: Well, scrum down now to Warrington. And they're going to take this one about 50 metres away from Bulls' try line. Ethan Ryan, the Bulls' sponsors, man of the match.
0: Yeah, I'd struggle to argue with that, to be fair. He's shown up quite well today, hasn't he?
1: Taningoa is sideways. Eventually straightening up inside the 10. To the right hand side. Harrison now puts a bit of a step on from Irwin's pass. 5 metres to the right hand side of the post. Crowder goes to his left. Leon Hayes now. Leon Hayes just shy of the try line. He's trying. Harrison knocks on.
0: Tell you what, that's a great one-on-one challenge from Eben Skerr there. He's got off the line, he's got underneath. Harrison forced the mistake.
1: He's done well as Aiken now up towards the 40 metre line. Where's Leek? Come on, give him a go. Doyle at dummy half.
0: He's further back than water carrier.
1: He is. Well,
0: wins away.
1: Connor Wynn down the right hand side. He's going to kick forward. He's got Atkin on the inside with his goal. Just too long. And it will be.
0: He's tried to knock it back in play. I think he might have forced a dropout.
1: Well, I don't know. I think it's going to be a 20 metre restart. But fair play from Wynn on that far side. I think the referee gave a no try, didn't he?
0: Yeah, he has to give a decision, but it's definitely a no try. And it's enterprising play from Bradford, getting Connor Wynn in open space. And as Fewlis comes across, he's made the right call for me for the kick through, but it looks like the short field of Odsell's caught him out a little bit, doesn't it?
1: Yeah, well, we're seeing now, he gets close to it.
0: And you can see what he's trying to do, he's trying to knock it back into play.
1: Yeah, well, if he does kind of knock it into play, and it comes off a Warrington man. Nah, he doesn't.
0: He doesn't come back in. Yeah,
1: doesn't come back in. Ball's on the line, 20 metre restart.
0: Yeah, and the play was there.
1: Well, we know what the decision is. I'm just hoping the officials don't need to watch it again. Well, he's come out, already said no try, but...
0: And if Odsell had corners, I think he'd have been in for a try there.
1: Like they used to.
0: Yeah.
1: Well, no try. Well, less than a minute to go here. And poor Alfie Leek isn't going to get his run, but he's worked hard in defence.
0: Yeah, he's got his tackle count up on it.
1: Yeah, he's not even touched the ball, but he's been there. Harrison now, up towards the halfway line. Bulls fans just shouting forward for everything now. As Kurt Haggerty makes his way down the field. There's Bentley. Up past the halfway line.
0: I don't know if takes four steps forward before playing the ball.
1: Yeah, lots of bit of the dark arts. Harrison plays it on to Hayes, kicks for Ashton down the corner.
0: Oh,
1: just goes past him. Now that is full time here at the Barkhead Odsell Stadium. It's finished the Bradford Bulls 4, Warrington Wolves 42. TJ, and what have we made of that one?
0: Exactly what we expected to see from the game. And I said at the start, if Warrington won by 40 points and Bradford stayed in the arm wrestle, I'd be quite happy. And that's exactly what we've seen. 42-4 in the full-time result, and Bradford have given everything they've got. It's just not good enough, is it?
1: No,
0: like, we can pick that to bits, but the lads that have put the ball shirt on today, they've given everything they've got, and they just can't match what Warrington have thrown at them. And it's not down to effort, it's down to ability, and it's the finer things. This is the issue at Super League level, isn't it? You've got to get your one percenters right, or you're not in the game.
1: Yeah, it's a bit about fitness as well, isn't there?
0: Yeah, we're playing catch up. We're less than 12 months ago, 90% of this squad is part time, isn't it? So that's a big step up, and we've seen that. That's why the injury list is as high as it is, because the players they've gone from working and training on a Tuesday evening to training 7 days a week and playing against these monsters every week. It's a tough step up.
1: Yeah, it's not easy. It's not easy for these lads, but. They're giving it a good old go. Was it the close game by 40, or was it more of a blowout?
0: I think it's the close game by 40. Warrington have scored points in the dying 10 minutes of the first half, and again Bradford started the second half and kept them in an arm wrestle until the last 20-15 minutes, and you'd expect teams like Warrington to be putting the scoreline up against Bradford. I've not seen anything that's disappointed me today. Apart from this here, poor Alfie Lake, he's come on and he's chased the ball around. He's having to do some warming down.
1: Oh, these are his extra runs, these.
0: These are the carries he never got, bless him.
1: Yeah, at least give him a ball.
0: Yeah.
1: At least give him a ball.
0: That could be a stat, you know. Could be first player in Super League to run on field for 15 minutes and not have a carry.
1: It could be up there. As some of these Bulls players now making their way over.
0: They might win this race because Rowan's come out to warm up with him.
1: Yeah, an interesting player. Bulls fans, the ones that are left out, giving a round of applause for the players that are making their way over. And I'll be honest with you, there's not a lot of Bulls fans left.
0: There's a lot of people have walked out early, including the seven referees that sat in front of us for 60 minutes.
1: Yeah, well, just looking over at the other side, all the Warrington fans have come down to the front. I think they're wanting Sam, aren't they?
0: Someone's fallen straight over the barrier. What's he doing?
1: I don't know if they're expecting them to go across there and give him a big hello or whatever, but... Oh, yeah, it's been a tough one, T. It's been a tough one, hasn't it?
0: It's exactly what we expected, I think. I think if we'd have come here expecting anything other than this result, we don't really understand the game we're watching, do we?
1: No.
0: This wasn't an over-educated guess of what we were going to see today. I think you knew that when you seen the squads, let alone the team sheets. So, yeah.
1: Well, it does mean that Bulls are still going to stay in 13th place for now. And Giants are on a bit of a roll, though. We are looking at where Bulls might get their next victory. Well, who knows? Stick with us for the rest of the season. We'll find that out.
0: A couple of players return from injury in the next few weeks. You never know.
1: Yeah, could be. Well, Christopher says, thank you, Kane and TJ. Great show and great commentary. Have a good night. You too, Christopher. Thanks for joining us, bud. Hope you have a lovely rest of your weekend. I don't think there's anyone in the studio, unfortunately. So it will be a little bit quiet until I get back there and put the music on. So until then, it has finished here. Bradford Bulls 4, Warrington Wolves 42. And one final time, happy birthday, TJ. We'll speak to you next time. Cheers. Bye-bye.
0: Cheers, bye-bye.

It's our last song. We'd like to do a song that's inspired by one of my old heroes, Mr. Leon Russell.

0: coming. We appreciate it very much. Thanks a lot. That's our record.
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2: Prime Minister Andy Burnham is set to begin a nationwide tour this week, meeting people across the country to hear their concerns about the cost of living. The government says the trip will help shape a series of new measures aimed at cutting everyday costs and supporting local high streets. The UK is facing its fifth heatwave of the year. Temperatures could reach 36 degrees Celsius. Well, one in six Brits say they're taking drastic action to cope with the heatwaves. Karen Barker's from Citizens Advice, who did the research.
3: Even when it's not a real risk to our health, it could really be affecting our ability to concentrate at work. We also saw in the survey that a lot of people reported having to take time off of work because they just felt too overheated to do that.
2: And it was a Lord of the Rings reunion as stars Elijah Wood, Sean Astin, Dominic Monaghan and Billy Boyd got together for dinner more than 20 years after the film trilogy ended. That's the latest from Radio News Hub. I'm Dave Cronin.
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2: Sunday we'll see rain in the north, spread southeast, heavy at times. Elsewhere it stays mostly dry with sunny spells. Feeling hot again with highs of 28 degrees Celsius.
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1: The UK is heading into its fifth heatwave of the year. With more, here's Phil Towers.
2: The Met Office says temperatures will climb through the rest of the weekend until we have heatwave conditions again next week, with a high of 36 degrees expected in parts of East Anglia and southeast England by Thursday. Two record-breaking heatwaves in May and June led to more than 2,800 excess deaths. The two heatwaves that followed in July fueled droughts and wildfires.
1: County Tyrone Police have reopened an investigation into an alleged firebomb attack on Nigel Farage's home, linked to their wider inquiry into the murder of former MP Anne Widdecombe. The police watchdog is also investigating whether a line of inquiry is missed when the original case was reviewed last year. And The Last of Us star Bella Ramsey has opened up about life in the spotlight, saying they feel embarrassed to own a home at 22. Ramsey says comparing their success to others their age can sometimes feel uncomfortable. That's the latest. From Radio News Hub, I'm Dave Cronin.
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1: Sunday will see rain in the north, spread southeast, heavy at times. Elsewhere it stays mostly dry with sunny spells. Feeling hot again with highs of 28 degrees Celsius.

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1: Prime Minister Andy Burnham is set to begin a nationwide tour this week, meeting people across the country to hear their concerns about the cost of living. The government says the trip will help shape a series of new measures aimed at cutting everyday costs and supporting local high streets. The UK is facing its fifth heatwave of the year. Temperatures could reach 36 degrees Celsius. Well, one in six Brits say they're taking drastic action to cope with the heatwaves. Karen Barker's from Citizens Advice, who did the research.
2: Even when it's not a real risk to our health, it could really be affecting our ability to concentrate at work. We also saw on the survey that a lot of people reported having to take time off of work because they just felt too overheated to do that.
1: And it was a Lord of the Rings reunion as stars Elijah Wood, Sean Astin, Dominic Monaghan and Billy Boyd got together for dinner more than 20 years after the film trilogy ended. That's the latest from Radio News Hub. I'm Dave Cronin.
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1: Sunday we'll see rain in the north, spread southeast, heavy at times. Elsewhere it stays mostly dry with sunny spells. Feeling hot again with highs of 28 degrees Celsius.
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0: Andy Lonsdale's not a doctor, but he might just be your cure for boredom. Andy's our What's On guru, and he's here every Monday night from 8.
1: Talking about the stuff that's on and about, not just locally, not just round Dewsbury, Heppenwick area, but also Huddersfield, and then kind of moving a bit out and about, doing Leeds, Bradford, Wakefield.
0: So if you fancy a walk, some culture at the theatre, or need something to...

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